0: It's Tom Cochran, recorded live at the Park West in Chicago during his Mad Mad World Tour in May of 1992. This is Live in Concert. 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We'll hear more of their legendary December 1989 concert in Atlantic City, New Jersey, next.
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0: Welcome back to Live in Concert. I'm Lisa Berrigan. Our headliner is the Rolling Stones. We've been listening to a concert from their 1989 Steel Wheels Tour. It was captured live on December 19th, 1989, the middle night of a three-night stand at Boardwalk Hall in Atlantic City, New Jersey. Joining the Stones on stage at this concert were special guests Axl Rose and Izzy Stradlin from Guns N' Roses. And as you'll hear later in this set, Eric Clapton and blues legend John Lee Hooker. Let's get back to it. Once again, here's our headliner, the Rolling Stones. This is Live in Concert.

I've been walking Central Park, hanging after dark. 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

0: Captain. 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
0: Fastest hand in Surrey. I wanted to tell you, when we were all kids, we drove up to the north of England and we saw one of our sort of childhood heroes, and we're very pleased to have him on his show tonight. Would you welcome, please, John Lee Hooker.

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0: along with special guests Eric Clapton and blues legend John Lee Hooker. It was recorded live on the second of three nights at Boardwalk Hall in Atlantic City, New Jersey, during their Steel Wheels tour in December of 1989. This is Live in Concert. The Stones Encore is going to blow you away. Stick around. It's coming up in just a few minutes. On the way next, Lenny Kravitz takes the stage. We'll hear a legendary performance in Paris, France from 2014.
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11: This is Live in Concert. I'm Lisa Berrigan. Our headliner is the Rolling Stones. We'll hear the encore from their legendary December 1989 concert in Atlantic City, New Jersey in just a few minutes. On November 23rd, 2014, during his Raise Vibration Tour, Lenny Kravitz made a stop at the Accor Hotels Arena in Paris, France, and put on this legendary performance. This is Live in Concert.

0: It's Lenny Kravitz, recorded live at the Accor Hotels Arena in Paris, France, during his Raise Vibration tour in November of 2014. This is Live in Concert. Our headliner is the Rolling Stones. We'll hear the encore from their legendary December 1989 concert in Atlantic City, New Jersey, next.
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4: 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I'm Lisa Berrigan. Don't miss Live in Concert next week. We'll hear classic live sets by Dire Straits, The Doors, and Night Ranger. Our headliner next week is Bruce Springsteen and the E Street Band. This week's headliner is the Rolling Stones. We've been listening to a legendary performance from their Steel Wheels tour. It was captured live on December 19, 1989, the middle night of a three-night stand at Boardwalk Hall in Atlantic City, New Jersey. We hope you enjoyed this legendary performance. Now check out the encore. Once again, it's our headliner, the Rolling Stones. This is Live in Concert.

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0: Ladies and gentlemen, Mr. Hair himself, D. Snyder.
2: All right, you spandex-wearing, hairspray and hell-raising headbangers, we have liftoff. This is D. Snyder, and I'm about to torch the airwaves with Iron Maiden, Cinderella, Motorhead, and a ton more. I've got a huge pile of your requests sitting right here in front of me, just begging to get played. Welcome to my house, where the metal life is sweet, my friends. So get in, sit down, shut up, and start banging. This is the House of Hair. It all starts right now with something spooky from Queensryche. Gonna Get Close to You is actually a killer clone of the original done by Canadian singer-songwriter Lisa Dalbello. And there you have it. You just learned something new on the House of Hair. It's time to rock and roll! Fire it up!

Sticking It to You with something from Slaughter's first album. You just heard Spend My Life on the House of Hair. Dee Snider here with you on HOH. Here's an oldie but a goodie from our first album, Under the Blade. It's dedicated to all the a-holes in the world. This is Shoot 'Em Down on the House of Hair. Crank it up!

0: If you're going to do a heavy metal duet, that's how you do it. Lita and Ozzy teaming up on Close My Eyes Forever on the HOH. I'm Dee Snider, and if you want to get your favorite band played on the house, submit a request at houseofhaironline.com. And let me know the story behind why it's your favorite. When you hear me talking about you on the show, it'll take you back to the days when you used to flip your mane and go insane. Woo-hoo! So get on it and come right back for more of the house. The next one's by request. Stay around.
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0: The House of Hair welcomes you back, maniacs. This is Dee Snider with a request from Bobby in Nolens. 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Bobby says, Dee, I'm just a shrimpy little po' boy from NOLA trying to make ends meet. When I was a kid, I thought I'd become rich and famous, but alas, I'm just a working man with a passion for metal. I guess this is why my favorite band of all time is

Kyle Church doing justice to Deep Purple with a killer clone of Highway Star. Hell yeah! D-Snider here with you on the HOH, and if you want to get your favorite band played on the house, submit a request at houseofaironline.com. And you can do this as you listen to some Guns N' Roses right now on the HOH. Ain't life grand!

0: There's your rare hair for the week, Metal Minions. I'm D. Snyder, and straight out of the House of Hair's Metal Balls, I just played Love Hates Blackout in the Red Room. All right, there's more on the way as soon as I take a crap. I mean, break! What do I have up my fishnets? Well, you'll know in a minute when the HOH returns. Get you now is out of my fishnets.
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0: Welcome back to the House of Hair. I'm Dee Snyder, and why bother yakking when I have you guys? I got another request here from Laurel Goodman in Seabrook, South Carolina, who listens to WIXV I-95, The Rock of Savannah, Georgia. My metal maidens asked why this one, and she said, it just rocks, and it reminds me of great times. And she added those cute little kissing lips with a heart emoji. Well, pucker up, my South Carolina sweetie. This HOH Threeper is for you, and it starts off with Cinderella's Gypsy Road.

0: Here's in the House of Hair, all your maniacal metal dreams come true, and your poofy hair band dreams too. I'm D-Sider, you just heard from the Scorps, Maiden, and Cinderella. Another hour is ready to go, so park your ass. The HOH will be right back.
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0: Off your asses, metalheads. You are locked into heavy metal's finest hours. The house is back. I'm D. Snyder, and you're going to be throwing back shots of Skid Row, Motorhead, Aerosmith, and more, plus a few gems that came in by request. I'm kicking this thing back into gear with a request submitted at houseofhaironline.com from Chris Snyder, no relation, of Jacksboro, Tennessee, listening to WIMZ 103.5 Knoxville's Classic Rock. Chris says, D, I know this is a slow one, but it's a great song with a great message. Okay, what say I take your ballad and then double down with a hard one?
11: Go ahead. Make my day.
0: Yeah, I like that. Basically, I'm going to rock you twice as hard as you expected, Chris. It's a hair pair from Poison flying your way right now on the House of Hair.

0: A 1-2 punch from the boys in Poison on the House of Hair. T's not here, and I'm taking a union coffee break. Don't you worry your hairy little heads, though. The HOH is coming right back with a request for some AC/DC. Oh, it's about to get loud in here. So go ahead, open the windows. Your neighbors love me.
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0: This is Dee Snider, and while you know me as a rock star, radio personality, and maybe even an actor, I'm also a published author. What? You heard me, and at this moment I have four very different books available. There's my memoirs, Shut Up and Give Me the Mic, the graphic novel on my journey to Washington, D.C. to fight censorship in the 80s called He's Not Gonna Take It, my novel Frats on Suburban Gang Violence in the 70s, and, are you ready? 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I bratty kid you not. 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So pick up a copy of Shut Up and Give Me the Mic, He's Not Gonna Take It, Frats, or We're Not Gonna Take It, or maybe all four, and discover an exciting new writing talent, moi. 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
0: Yo, hoes, you're hanging and banging in the house that Metal built. Welcome back to the HOH. I'm Dee Snider, and look at this. I got another request submitted at houseofhaironline.com. This one came in from Marcus in Fond du Lac, Wisconsin, who listens on 105.7 WAPL, Wisconsin's rock station. Where else? Marcus says, Dee, I just need some good old classic AC/DC to help me celebrate. Well, Marcus, I have no idea what you're celebrating, but here's a toast for you. To all the Fond du Lac rockers, whether they be here or there, may they always celebrate with AC/DC and the House of Hair. Crack it up!

Bang Go the Bells from Babylon AD right there for you on the House of Hair. I'm Dee Snider, banging your bells off at the same time and same place each and every week, just like clockwork. You're welcome. All right, kiddies, let's keep this thing rocking with some old school Whitesnake. This is Children of the Night on the House of Hair. Turn it up!

0: 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You're in the HOH. D. Snyder here, and 18 in Life from Skid Row right there goes out to any of my metal minions who have ever been falsely accused or incarcerated on trumped up charges. 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
0: Jumping right back into the metal, this is the House of Hair. I'm D. Snyder, and my house is where you lock the doors, punch the volume, and tune out the entire world. A big fat set of the hard stuff's coming your way right now,

0: Beginning with Rush as my official request of the week from Steve in Alliance, Ohio, here's what Steve had to say. D, I haven't heard this song in a long time, and I would very much like to hear it again. Thanks for keeping the spirit of metal radio alive. Steve, it's a pleasure to do what I do for you, and you can bet that as long as I'm alive, I'll be fighting to keep the spirit of radio alive with me.
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0: Amen! It's a knockdown, drag out, rock and roll party in the streets on the House of Hair with Rush. Hell yeah!

0: 3 in a row from Bang Tango, Aerosmith, and Rush. I mean, come on. That can only happen one place anywhere on the damn radio dial, and that's right here on the HOH. Can you feel it? Huh? Can you? I'm Dee Snider, and if you want to be considered for my request of the week, you got to go to houseofaironline.com and tell me what you want to hear. You can pick your favorite song, or just tell me who your favorite band is and why, and who knows, I might just make you famous. You got a minute or two to get her done, so make it fast and be back here for one more, because it's going to be righteous.
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14: This is the House of Hair.
16: It's a wrap, metalheads. This is Dee Snider, and I'm pulling the plug on the House of Hair, but only for 7 days. I'll be back, same time, same place next week. And as always, I've had a blast hanging with you. Be safe out there. Now, the House of Hair is engineered by Metal Mick McCabe, produced by Dwight Coolman, and the executive producer is Mama Metal and founder of the show, Pam Edwards. And remember one thing as you weave your way through the days ahead. If it ain't metal, it's crap! Here's a Motorhead to send you off! See you next week!

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0: In New York, the leaves are starting to turn. There's a crisp, cool, slight chill in the autumn air. Before you know it, with a snap of Mother Nature's fingers, all those swinging hot summer nights become a memory, baby. That's right. It's back to school time. Now, this may have been what school felt like for Louis Jordan, but for me, it felt more like this. And by the way, all this talk of leaves turning and autumn breezes refers to New York in the 60s before global warming. Nothing happens now until November. Halloween's usually in the 70s, 80s. All the kids' candy melting, the masks are stuck to their faces. It's horrible. All I know is I still feel that little twinge of anxiety around this time of year. After all this time, I'm still relieved I don't have to go. I mean, half the battle was getting up that early, right? My body was born on rock and roll time. I mean, literally, I was born like 5:30 in the afternoon, so I just wake up as night falls. I'm like 7 years old saying, can't they have this school thing in the afternoon? I mean, what's wrong with these people? Well, anyway, let's get this party started. We can,
1: Steven?
0: Did you hear something?
1: Oh, Steven?
0: Who's that?
1: This is Mrs. Wojciechowski, your 6th, 7th, and 8th grade music teacher. Do you remember me?
0: Wow. What's shaking, baby? Well, you know, I'm working on it.
1: As you know, school begins this week, and your whole desk has one movie waiting for you.
0: Jeez, I don't know, Mrs. Wojciechowski. I mean, I'm a little busy over here.
1: This is exactly the attitude that has made you the loser that you are. Always busy doing nothing. Now come back to school so you can learn something useful.
0: But Mrs. Wojciechowski...
1: Steven, none of your back talk. Do you want to be above your home?

The next step is the garage. There, some of the gang are really blasting. That's where the real action is. Come on and take a look. Take a trip from Squaresville. Live a little and see what it's like for yourself. The senses are dulled just enough to be reckless.

And I'll tell you, I'm taking four of those school sweaters, a bunch of pennants, some of those beer mugs, a few of these fuzzballs you cheer with, and... Hey, folks, it's on me. Shakespeare for everyone, okay? You too, honey. Ooh, I like to tame your shrew.

Yeah, baby. We started the show with Rock and Roll High School from the Ramones. That's the soundtrack version, as opposed to the Phil Spector version on End of the Century, but we used Phil Spector's intro. Don't tell him. That was the Ed Giant Stasium version. They're both cool, but you know, we had to go with Eddie. Time Bomb High School, title track from one of the coolest albums ever made by Raining Sound. Get it from intheredrecords.com. The whole album is fantastic. Yardbirds, early single. Second single, I believe. Good Morning Little Schoolgirl. Eric Clapton, already playing in a mind-boggling style. Giorgio Gomelsky producing all that early stuff. He was the manager at the time. The Yardbirds replacing the Rolling Stones in his club after Andrew Lou Oldham stole the Stones away. You naughty boy, Andrew. School Days was the Runaways. Kim Fowley producing their third album, Waiting for the Night. And Mrs. Wojciechowski's Finest, the Insomniacs, Amelia. Get it from bloodred.com. David Wojciechowski writing. And the Beach Boys. Don't even think about summer being over. Beach Boys will keep summer going a little bit longer. Be True to Your School from the Little Deuce Coupe album, 1963. You are right in the beginning of our back-to-school special, even though most of our audience are dropouts.

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8: One chemical having many individual parts can always be broken down. Broken down, always. And to me, carbon dioxide has always been a gas. No, I didn't mean,
9: Actually, it kind of swings and...
6: I don't want to say things have changed a little bit since I was in school, but when I was in junior high, the big drug problem was glue. Smoking cigarettes in the bathroom was still a capital offense. We've actually come full circle on that one. In L.A., you get less time for murder than you do for smoking a cigarette. I got thrown out of high school for wearing blue jeans. Then I got thrown out, indefinitely suspended for having long hair, which coincided nicely with me being thrown out of my house for the same reason. I didn't really care, to tell you the truth. It gave me an excuse to move in with my girlfriend. I guarantee you I got a much better education that way.

This is Vinny, Big Pussy Pastor, and I'm here with Stevie, and you're enjoying the Back to School special in the Underground Garage. Now, pay close attention so you don't end up a gagoots actor like me.

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1: Damn thing never goes over, does it? 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
1: Yeah, huh?
0: And now they're talking about holding me back in the fourth grade if I don't shape up.
1: That's it? 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

0: 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One big, fat, overflowing garbage can.
1: Think of teaching in an all-girls school.
0: Think of those 20-year jail sentences.
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0: Two. 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

0: We started that set dedicated to those cruel creatures called schoolgirls. The grooviest girl in the world was Simple Image out of New Zealand. Big hit in Australia, 1969. I don't know how that did in New Jersey, though. I suspect not as well. The Chocolate Watch Band, Let's Talk About Girls, from No Way Out, 1967. Session singer Don Bennett replacing Dave Aguilar, the lead singer of the Chocolate Watch Band, on this particular session, because Aguilar, like, overslept or something. And legendary producer Ed Cobb wasn't having it. He's like, you snooze, you lose. September Girls was Big Star. Girls spelled the British way, G-U-R-L-S. The second album, Radio City.
1: Cellophane is Stanley Simmons. The album is Dancing While the World is Ending, written by Evan Nick and Jacob Button, and produced by Rob Cavallo. Get it from stanleysimmons.com.
0: And she said, yeah, the Rolling Stones covering Larry Williams. Little Richard told me Larry Williams was his favorite protege. You never know what that means with Richard, but... Yeah, Larry Williams, one of the very few artists covered by both the Rolling Stones and the Beatles. She said, yeah, for the Stones, and Slow Down for the Beatles. Produced by the great Andrew Lewis Oldham for December's Children in the States, but originally on the Out of Our Heads in the UK. 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
9: Welcome back to the Underground Garage Back to School Special. I am your host, Mr. Carter.
10: Maybe Epstein has decided that there's more to being a man than winning or losing a fight. That manliness is not measured by the amount of macho a guy's got.
11: Right you are, Mr. Cutter. I get along without any macho at all.
12: Yeah, I'm holding it for him till he gets older.
9: There has got to be some flaw in our educational system because most of us end up feeling inadequate, right? You always read about some famous actor or rock star or Playboy bunny or somebody saying how ugly and wretched and worthless they were growing up. Instead of the system discovering our inclinations and encouraging us, instilling confidence, it seems only concerned with breaking us down ego-wise, spoon-feeding information without any context that might explain why it's in our interest to learn it. So, you know, every year it's like the same thing, right? Horseshack wants to be Vinnie Barbarino, Sal Mineo wants to be James Dean, and Ray Davies wants to be David Watts.

Is she right? Because I know that's the popular version of what went on there. And a lot of people like to believe that. I wish I could, but I was there. I wasn't here in a classroom, hoping I was right, thinking about it. I was up to my knees in rice paddies with guns and Edward going up against Charlie, slugging it out with him, while pussies like you were back there partying, putting headbands on, doing drugs, listening to the goddamn Beatle albums. Oh!

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They choose different things. They stick together on everything. Why are you always the one who's out of step? Is there something the matter with you?

Hey, Daddy-O, this is Ed Kooky Burns, and you are in the right place at the right time, successfully engaged in the right activity. I'm talking about the wigged-out swanktification of the Ginchiest scene in Radioland, Underground Garageville.

0: Wouldn't we all like to be like David Watts? The legendary Kinks from Something Else, 1967. Their fourth album, I think. Written by Ray Davies and produced by the great Shel Ptolemy. And as much as we all aspire to be like David Watts, we usually end up more like Charlie Brown. Written and produced by the guys who invented writing and producing, Jerry Lieber and Mike Stoller. The Coasters, of course, the artists that were performing the great stuff Lieber and Stoller were doing in the 50s. The Coasters, along with the Drifters, who are the greatest singing groups in history, obviously. King Curtis on that saxophone.
1: Divine Intervention is the Rolling Stones. Amazing new album, Foreign Tongues, produced by Andrew Watt. Written mostly by Keith and Mick. As Donnie V with I'll Surrender from Beautiful Things, new LP. Donnie wrote it with Jim Timbers and produced it with Mike Tholen. Get it from DonnieV.com.
0: And there's the other Larry Williams track the Beatles covered. Bad Boy ended up on a made-up Beatles album called Beatles 6, 1965. Never really on a British album. Very cool stuff, though. Hard to beat John Lennon as a rock and roll singer. Really, really good. And one of the most exciting performers in history was the Jay Giles Band. Hopefully you got a chance to see them. Peter Wolfe, the lead singer, still making great records occasionally. Jay Giles covering Otis Rush's Homework. Stay in your seats and talk quietly amongst yourselves. We'll be right back.

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8: Why are you continuously late for this class, Mr. Spicoli? Why do you shamelessly waste my time like this?
9: I don't know.
8: I like that. I don't know. That's nice. Mr. Hand, will I pass this class? Gee, Mr. Spicoli, I don't know.
10: That's right. Detention for all you hoodlums out there. This is the Underground Garage Back to School Special, and we expect you to be in your seats when the bell rings. Ooh, I just shudder thinking about it. I am your substitute teacher. They call me Mr. Tibbs. Wait a minute. That's the wrong movie, isn't it? What was Sidney's name in To Sir With Love? We should ask Michael DeBar, but he doesn't even remember the 60s. Yeah, his wife does, though.
11: 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Please welcome back to the Underground Garage stage, the legendary Cocktail Slippers.

0: Is she really going out with him?
1: Well, there she is. Let's ask her.
0: Betty, is that Jimmy's ring you're wearing?
1: Mm-hmm. Gee, it must be great riding with him.
0: Is he picking you up after school today?
1: Mm-mm.
0: By the way, where'd you meet him?

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And what he heard, I'll never know.

0: Hi, this is Mary Weiss of the Shangri-Las. In the middle of the back-to-school special in the underground garage, where little Steven keeps trying to copy off my test.
1: Open up a honey, it's your lover boy, me, let's knock in. Why don't you listen to me, sugar, all the cats are at the house.

0: my buddy Hubbard, bumping at the high school hall.
1: We wanted a teacher who'd lead our students into the space age.
2: That's no problem, madam. When I blast off, I've got an escape velocity which gets me to my aphelion point practically instantaneously.
3: What does that mean?
2: You needn't worry about space with me. 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

0: We started that set with our coolest song in the world this week, Move, from the Cocktail Slippers. The new album is Joyride. The band wrote the song, and Michael Scott Hartung produced it with the band. The band being Rocket Queen, Sugar, Smash, Vega, and Hope. And always cool stuff from that gang. Get her from thecocktailslippers.com. Our coolest song in the world this week, Move.
1: Oh, the original Riot Girls, the Shangri-Las, leader of the pack. Oh, what a tale of teenage woe that is. Ellie Greenwich, Jeff Barry, and George Shadow Morton writing that one. Produced by George Morton. And the original hoodlum, Jerry Lee Lewis, High School Confidential. Theme song from the film, You Can't Beat Mamie Van Doren. One of the coolest chicks like ever. Russ Tamblyn's in the movie. You know, riff from West Side Story. Jerry Lee Lewis, not produced by Sam Phillips, as most people think, but in fact produced by Cowboy Jack Clement. Rollin' James on guitar. J.M. Van Eaton on drums. And Jerry's uncle J.W. Brown on bass, when they used the bass.
0: Ride With You is the cast of The Wanderer. Mike Wartella and Diego Rodriguez singing those lead vocals. Backed by the Disciples of Soul, The Wanderer is based on the life and music of Dion, and Dion wrote it. They're just waiting for a theater to open up on Broadway.
1: And the coolest of the cool, Friday On My Mind from the Easy Beats, out of Australia, the original Australian garage band, even though none of them were from Australia. Harry Vander and George Young writing, Shel Talmy back again producing that one. It's recess, baby. Final period coming up.

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5: 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Woohoo! Wow! The

which means you're probably a girl, or your mother drags you, which means you're probably a boy, you gotta figure out your look, you know, for the new year. If, in fact, you can express yourself through your clothes, does your school allow that? Do you know who you are this year, or who you want to be? You know, you're a teenager, you're confused, that's okay. Just kind of build that identity one characteristic at a time. You may want to dress down, in fact, and avoid the whole thing. Be neutral. You know, have one of those stealth identities. You know, not quite revealing who you are. Not giving anything away. You may want to save that for after school.

0: Say, you're a freshman, right?
1: Yeah.
0: So tell me, man, how's this year's crop of freshman chicks looking?
2: Well, you're gonna end up in jail sometime early soon. I know that. Fact.
0: No, man. Yeah. No, I'll tell you. Yeah. That's what I love about these high school girls, man. I get older, they stay the same age.

0: Hello, this is Mickey Rooney with little Steven in the underground garage playing the greatest music on earth.
1: He said, brother, can I borrow a thin, brother, you know, a dime? Sis, I sure would like to have this whole dime for me so I can get this cup of coffee. Cop me a snack or something. I guess I better quit trying to be hip and get on down.

0: We started that set up in Seattle, the Model Rockets, produced by Kurt Block and Scott McCoy. The album title was one of my favorites ever, Tell the Kids the Cops Are Here. The track was The Dress Up Girls.
1: Indigo Sky, Banda AL9. 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
0: Very cool girl group type stuff from Dolly Parton. Don't Drop Out, which she wrote in 1966 and was arranged and produced by Ray Stevens. And if you do drop out, you inevitably are destined to be down and out in New York City. One of the greatest from The Godfather of Soul, theme song from Black Caesar, starring Fred the Hammer Williamson. Fred Wesley doing that fabulous arrangement. Larry Cohen directed the movie, by the way. And the Sex Pistols summing up everybody I knew in high school, including most of my teachers. Pretty Vacant. Don't get too concerned, baby, about summer being over, because summer's never over in the underground garage.
2: Now I have to face stupid reality again.
0: We want to thank the Hard Rock Cafes, hotels, casinos, and the Seminole coolest Indian tribe ever for being our sponsor from day one. And I want to thank all of the Hard Rock employees around the world as we stop in and do our DJ thing when we're on the road. Nicest people in the world, in addition to the best food. And someday will be a rock and roll circuit. I'm never going to give up on that. We want to thank Premier Networks, our new syndicator, Julie Talbot, Rick Bucchietti, Tanya Juhasz, and Corey Neal. Forgive the pronunciation. I'll get it right eventually. And if you're in need of any guitars or amps or tambourines, go see Andy Babuke. I want to thank our... Is Intrepid the word? Or is that an aircraft carrier? Dennis Mortensen. Puts the show together every week in spite of the odds. Go to undergroundgarage.com if you've missed any of our last 750 shows. And Facebook and Twitter and at Stevie Van Zandt. You can talk to me personally. And thank you, Alan Freed. We'll see you all next week.
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1: Scientists have named a new species of snake after Guns N' Roses guitarist Slash.
2: Huh? Axl kind of always does that sort of snake dance.
3: Yeah.
1: Mm-hmm.
2: That's kind of, he's got his own move.
4: 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You know the difference between Axl and Slash.
1: Right?
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0: Ladies and gentlemen, Bob and Tom.
1: I really like Jess and Christy. They're great. They would take the charge. What is that phrase saying about
2: They'd pay for lunch? For the credit card?
3: Think sports, I think, right now?
1: No.
3: No, it's not sports.
2: It's a credit card thing.
4: No, it's not.
2: They would be unlikely to decline me. Even though it would appear there that I don't go. Have...
1: No, it's a loyalty reference. 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
1: Completely covered in tomato sauce.
2: He's so high.
3: You know, if you're there, you can. It's fun to wallow around in that stuff. You know, when in Roma.
2: Yeah.
1: Oh, well worth it.
3: Well worth it.
1: I enjoyed that very much. I mean, that looked like the O.J. murder scene.
2: Oh,
1: that
2: was. Tom.
1: I'm sorry. I did it.
2: No, but you are in control of the things that come out of your mouth.
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0: we play it. 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
1: Hello? Has anyone seen my music? 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
1: That was Hooker's contention, is that she would give everybody $100,000. 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
1: So you need to get one of those little carriers like Tom has.
2: You know, as much as I pick on Tom, that carrier is a stroke of genius. I've done this twice this week, and each day has ended in abject failure.
3: Oh, man. Well, we're talking, I have a plastic. Yep. It's got like three cup holders on either side. It's like a little plastic bin. I think they're like $4 at Michael's.
4: You went with turquoise.
2: It matches my eyes.
3: You know something? I went with turquoise because it's got kind of a Caribbean feel, Josh.
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just left a big party. Now I'm driving really slow.

0: We got our hands on 10 and 2. Hers on my 10. Mine on her 2. I would have said 10 and a half, but I don't want to brag. Stay a man. Thank you, ladies and gentlemen. My name is Dick Mango.
1: What a gorgeous way to start a morning. Little Mango Mania. From the O'Reilly Auto Parts Studios, it's the Bob and Tom Show. Chrissy Lee at the news desk.
2: Hi.
1: Arranging her wallet or something.
2: My microfiber thing that Tom gave me to clean my glasses.
1: Oh. There's Pat Godwin.
3: Hey, chick.
1: Hey, there's Josh Arnold.
4: Hi there.
1: Ace Cosby's here.
5: Hello.
1: Hello, Tom.
6: Hello. Testing. Okay,
1: hello.
6: Been a rough weekend.
1: Rough weekend. Well, weekends are brutal. We know that, Tom. Did you sit down once? Did you have a chance to regroup?
6: I've been up for 5 hours.
1: Yeah?
6: What time is it? Yeah.
1: Since 1.
2: You got up at 1?
1: Why'd you do that?
6: Two words.
1: Dog problem.
6: Puppy. Diarrhea.
1: Well, how'd he get diarrhea?
2: Is it
3: your diarrhea?
1: You gave your puppy diarrhea? I don't think that's possible.
6: No, he got it all on his own.
5: Oh, man.
6: Okay. Had to give him a bath. Had
5: Yikes.
6: To clean up his area twice. It's anyway.
1: I've got two dogs, a golden and an Aussie, and the golden loves a bath. The Aussie wants no part of it.
6: Yeah, this guy.
1: I don't understand.
6: This little guy was not happy being bathed.
1: Yeah.
6: He's only, 14 or 15 weeks old. So, in any event, I'm now bright and cheerful and ready to rock.
1: Really?
5: All right.
6: Ready to rock myself back to sleep.
1: You keep saying that.
6: Okay.
1: Yeah. Well, all right.
6: Fortunately, we have a bunch of cool stuff coming up in the news today.
1: Yes.
6: Some very exciting stuff.
1: Very exciting.
6: Very fun stuff. Pat and Christy, what time is the hoedown?
2: Yeah, baby.
3: We're going into the big city later.
2: Yeah. That's right.
1: It is flannel shirt day for Pat and Christy. They didn't plan it, they say, but...
2: Mine is early flannel. It's still a nice linen blend.
1: That
2: plaid
1: pattern.
3: Yeah. Mine is deep winter.
2: Is it deep winter?
3: Mm-hmm. Deep winter.
2: I'm spring.
3: you look pretty.
6: Well, you kids can go back in back of a stack of hay bales.
3: Ooh.
6: Do
3: all
6: your
3: right.
6: thing.
3: Already
6: so
3: been
1: what's,
3: there.
1: What's the joke, Josh? How long do I have to keep this condom on? Because you don't want to get her pregnant. You have, the guy wears it for like 3 days or something.
2: Oh.
6: I'm not familiar with
2: I'm
6: that joke,
2: either.
6: But I get the gist of it, if you will.
1: Yeah, the gist of it.
6: Now, I've got to do an important update. At this time on Friday, we mentioned that there were two lions that had been reported to be on the loose in central Indiana.
1: Yep.
6: Yeah, but turns out, I don't know if you saw this, Christy, but they, although the police have did a little follow-up.
2: Yeah.
6: Turns out they weren't lions.
2: No. What were they?
1: What?
6: Pigs.
2: Pigs.
1: Oh. What?
2: Yeah. Yeah.
1: What?
6: Yeah. According to the sheriff.
1: Well, okay.
2: Mm-hmm. They did find two pigs.
1: I mean,
2: so they're assuming that that's what the guy saw.
1: My CNC knows the difference between pigs and lions.
5: Yeah.
2: Yeah.
3: Right? Yeah.
1: Oh.
6: Well, this is what happens when.
1: I tell you what, though.
6: Intoxicated people can get a hold of 911.
1: Lions will get your attention, as opposed to pigs. It's, well, what the hell?
5: Right.
1: You know?
6: Kind of a, someone says that they're lions, they turn out to be pigs. Kind of of analogous to internet dating.
3: Mm.
6: Sometimes, Pat, I know this has been your experience.
3: Sometimes the traps got things.
6: Yeah.
1: I thought you went home one night with a dog and turned into a...
2: No, it was a mouse, wasn't
1: mouse,
2: it?
1: Mouse.
6: Yes.
1: And turned into a pig the next morning or something.
6: That was a costume party.
1: A costume party, yes.
6: With heavy makeup. You'd be very careful.
1: Oh, God, yeah.
6: You don't know what's under all that makeup.
1: Did you know any girls that wore augmentation to their breasts?
2: Me?
1: Like, even if it's just toilet paper.
2: No. Well, maybe like in junior high school, yeah. I think that was that was definitely a thing.
1: Okay.
2: I sprouted very early.
6: But
2: I didn't have to worry about that.
6: Falsies.
2: Yeah, but back in the day, they didn't have the falsies. They just had the toilet paper. Right. Now they have the cutlets. look like chicken breasts that you just stick in there.
1: They're held in place by suction.
2: Mm-hmm.
6: And really?
2: Heat. Oh, yeah. Wow. Heat of your body. Yeah.
6: No kidding.
2: Oh, yeah.
1: The neoprene rubber, it's amazing. Yeah.
2: Yep.
6: What does one do in the at the drive-in theater?
2: I haven't been to a drive-in in a while.
6: I mean, do you remove them?
5: Right. Yeah. Before, like, you excuse yourself to the restroom, you take those off.
2: You don't want him.
3: You'd have to. Yeah.
2: You don't want him to find that.
1: Well, I'm going to go to the drive-in as soon as Nixon finishes his State of the Union address.
2: Don't you? I love the drive-in.
6: I just.
2: Have you ever felt up a girl and found that they weren't real?
6: No, of course not.
1: Nobody was stuffing when you were dating them.
5: I got into a padded bra that was that was very, very padded.
1: Very padded.
2: Oh, yeah. Remember the Wonder Bra?
3: I do.
5: I remember seeing commercials for it.
2: Yeah, because it was full. It was like,
6: oh yeah. So you wonder where
2: you wonder,
6: I think the motto was, you wonder where her boobs went.
2: Yeah, when she took it off. Yeah, they were.
6: Is that no longer a thing?
2: They might still make the Wonder Bra. I have not. I don't wear one.
1: It added cleavage, right?
2: Yeah, it was amazing what it did. That and Fredericks of Hollywood had the best.
5: Ah, Victoria's Skanky Sister.
2: Yes, push them up and out bras is what I called them.
1: Frederick.
2: Yeah, I'm not Wonder Bra. I don't think it's still out there.
3: I would have thought it was.
1: Well, it's time to bring it back.
6: Okay. Well, and
5: remember, Cross Your Heart.
6: Yeah,
5: also.
6: A lot of commercials.
2: Yeah, for latex. Oh, here we go. Yeah. Unstoppable since 1939.
1: Whoa. Whoa. You remember I had a dream last night. I was way out in front in my maiden form bra or something like that. You remember that?
6: I do.
1: Yeah.
5: I was way out in front.
1: I was way out in front with my maiden form bra.
6: That's a subtle way of Madison Avenue to say.
1: Oh, yeah.
6: Apparently men like them bigger. What's coming up in sports?
1: Well, the NFL shakes it out yesterday. They get down to the 53-man roster for the teams, and they'll have waiver claims this afternoon after, 1 o'clock Eastern. Novak Djokovic out at the U.S. Open. A first-round defeat to Mariano Novone. Djokovic's earliest exit in two decades, dating back to the 2006 Australian Open. Aaron Donald's made it official. He is coming out of retirement and rejoining the Los Angeles Rams. And they were favorites, I think, before, but now they're really favorites. The Rams are to win the Super Bowl. Let's see. What else?
5: Already talking that. Wow.
1: Yeah, yeah. Curaçao won the Little League World Series, beating Nevada.
6: Doesn't that sound like a...
2: drink?
6: I was thinking of that or a pharmaceutical.
2: Yeah.
1: Isn't it time you tried Curaçao?
5: Sounds like medicine you'd give a pig.
1: Yeah. Or a lion.
2: Yeah. Or a lion.
1: Curaçao.
5: Easy to,
1: Yeah.
5: Let's give that person a break, man.
1: Okay.
5: Pigs and lions in the
1: you're right.
5: Early morning look the same.
6: Sure. If you've had 40 beers. that roar sounds an awful like a just part of what's coming up. One of my favorite world records of all time, certainly one of the most entertaining.
2: Oh.
6: On the way.
5: Okay.
6: It involves...
1: something called blobbing.
6: Yeah, and the name...
2: It's called what?
6: The name doesn't...
2: Blobbing?
6: The name is not appropriate, really.
1: Blobbing.
6: Because blobbing sounds like it's a blob and nothing's happening, and it's when it's just the opposite.
5: All right.
6: It involves human beings shooting through the air, way up high. It's very, very interesting, and we do have video.
2: Okay.
6: I know this is radio. Christy Lee, how did you get to work today?
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6: Tomorrow at this time, we'll be making the big announcement. The a pop-up store will be opening up tomorrow with some really cool new stuff. I'm very excited about it. Also, I'll remind you, we're about to get to the real part of the NFL season in a couple of weeks. That means Pigskin Picks is back. 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It's always fun. And then you get to play with Chick McGee.
1: Hey!
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2: Hello, Pat Godwin.
4: Hey, Chick.
2: Hello, Josh Arnold.
5: Hi.
2: There's Ace Cosby.
6: Hello.
2: Hello, Tom. We're ready for emails from our listeners.
7: Okay, good. What day is it?
3: It is Monday.
2: Monday.
7: All right. Thank you once again.
2: Okay.
7: Had a rough night.
2: Any chance of this past weekend in history today? Is that what you
7: We do have that.
2: A little bit.
7: I'm very excited.
2: Take a look at the weekend.
7: We can get to that in just a second. Okay. At this time on Friday, we were talking about two loose lions in a in a neighborhood somewhere in Indiana. It turns out that they were pigs, apparently.
3: The authorities have updated the alleged lions. Madison County Sheriff John Beeman confirmed the Indiana State Police came across pigs during their hunt for the two lions. A resident reported seeing a lioness and her cub strolling across his property, but police said they found no evidence of the animals after conducting an extensive search.
7: I have a question for Josh.
5: Hi.
7: You know that the MGM thing that begins movies?
5: Yeah.
7: I've always loved that.
5: Mm.
7: That, you know, the famous MGM lion.
2: Mm-hmm. Roaring.
3: Mm-hmm.
7: I know. Do you recall how many times or what other times they've done a variation on that in order to be funny?
5: I know Looney Tunes did.
2: I think Mary Tyler Moore had one up with a kitten.
5: Yeah. Right.
7: Yeah. I did. I just wonder if they ever have one with a pig. Oink.
5: Hmm.
7: Because there have been a couple big pig movies out there. Maybe they weren't MGM.
2: Babe's a good pig movie.
3: Babe's a great movie.
7: We'll find out what's going on in other fields of news. Once again, the Bob and Tom, this is very exciting. Our pop-up store is going to have some really cool new stuff opening tomorrow. So we'll get to that coming up. And our Pigskin Picks competition, of course, starts when the NFL's real season starts in just a couple of weeks. It is time to get to letters. You got one over there?
2: Dear Bob and Tom Show, every weekend, my wife and I start our day with coffee and highlights of our favorite radio family.
3: Aw.
2: You guys. That's right. I guess there is no denying by this picture that Josh is a cat person, since you'll notice our kitten, Gomez, cannot stop watching Josh.
5: Oh, well, isn't that sweet?
2: I don't know what the deal is there.
7: Oh.
5: I don't see Gomez.
2: Down at the bottom there. A little black head, tilting up.
4: Oh, okay.
5: On the
3: couch.
2: There's a little
3: far right.
2: Green fish on one side and the cat's on the other side.
7: There we go.
4: That's cute.
2: There he is.
5: Oh, I see. He's on his back.
3: Yeah. Laying on his back waiting for you, Josh.
2: That's right.
5: Very sweet.
2: I believe that's called presenting in the animal world.
5: Very sweet. Oh, he's got his Ninja Turtle there and everything.
2: Yeah, he's all set.
7: Well, that's sweet. Thank
2: I
7: you
2: can
7: very
2: come
7: much.
2: Over there, Phil, and get those wires hidden for you if you need a hand.
4: That's all I saw, too.
2: That's
3: you guys
2: that's
3: are
2: no
3: judging
2: problem.
3: His TV's hot.
2: One, two, three. Yeah,
7: that's, is the, is
2: that's
7: that
2: a half-assed job, Phil. Is that I'm sorry.
7: Is that an extension cord stapled to the wall?
2: Yeah. But this kind of junk can't continue, Phil.
4: He ran out of steam there at the end.
7: you got to put a socket there up on top.
2: My guess is
7: an outlet.
2: She got on your back about that point in the process, and you just said, "Fine, I'll just hang it here on the wall." Yeah,
7: because you got to punch a hole in the drywall and drop that line.
2: Yeah, you got to get your what do they call that? Fish tape. Yeah,
7: you're gonna need a little help there.
2: Wire down through the wall. One, two, three.
7: Is that a fire hazard?
2: That'll tighten it up. Not really, but it's just
5: aesthetically not what you.
2: Yeah, shabby.
3: Yeah.
7: But the kitty doesn't mind because he gets to watch
2: the
7: Josh.
2: Kitten, the kitten
7: sweet. We all have stuff that we've kind of rigged up that's a little bit skeptical.
2: Speak for yourself.
7: Yeah. I had a thing over the weekend. I mentioned the two words puppy and diarrhea. So of course there was naturally. There was a spot in one of the carpeted areas. I was having my 10-year-old help me, and I sent her to the garage to get an extension cord. And she got the one that's I think it's 100 feet. It's currently in my office. Most of it's coiled up, of course. But thank you very much for helping, Art. Now I've got the fans blowing on it, et cetera, et cetera. So.
2: What do you have a 100-foot extension cord for? Do you ever use it?
7: Sure. Every once in a while, you need a long one.
2: Okay.
7: I mean, I said to Hart, because I was in the midst of the cleanup, and I just sent her out to the garage.
2: She did exactly what you said?
7: Yeah, exactly. I would have gotten one of the shorter ones, but that's okay. it's fine. The Dear Bob and Tom Show.
2: Yes.
7: Oh, this is we had a really interesting story. I want to say Friday. Caitlin Clark, the great basketball player, is releasing her shoe. It's coming out this week or next week, I think. And the story was about a different shoe that she's going to be releasing in 6 months. That was based on a Taylor Swift bracelet thing,
3: right? The friendship bracelet.
7: Mm-hmm. But it mentioned the term the colorway, which I found excessively irritating.
2: But it's absolutely totally normal in the sneaker world to say colorway.
7: Really?
2: Yes. I'm sorry, but
7: Dear Bob and Tom, I hate to admit it, but Tom is correct with the colorway designation. With the dumbing down of America, they have to call it colorway because that's the, quote, way they look. Color scheme is what they mean. Well, thank you. Thank you for agreeing with me, Todd. But be looking for
2: those
7: shoes.
2: That's a good way to get on the show, Todd. Good job, buddy.
7: I think that's a stupid word.
3: Yeah.
7: And no one else knows. I didn't know what it meant when it referred to their colorway. I had to look it up.
2: I'm sorry.
7: Were you a shoe person?
2: Well.
7: A so-called sneakerhead.
2: Yes.
7: Do you call them sneakers, by the way?
2: Probably most often.
3: Athletic shoes?
2: Tennis shoes. I always say tennis shoes, too. I don't know. I don't play tennis, and they're not for tennis, but.
7: Yeah, we always said gym shoes or tennis shoes.
2: Tennis
7: shoes. But now it's officially sneakers. Yeah.
2: They call them trainers in England. Where's my trainers?
7: Oh, I didn't know that. Well, that's interesting. I did not know that. Dear Bob and Tom Show.
3: Yes.
7: Hey, Josh and Chick.
2: Yeah.
7: Watch an episode of Henry Winkler Hazardous History.
5: Oh, thanks.
7: I don't know why this is addressed to you, but.

0: It is.
1: No, it's probably good.
0: It says there was an episode where they were talking about getting spanked by a paddle with holes in it to gain speed. I remember this.
2: I remember, absolutely remember that from eighth grade. I got a paddling, yeah.
0: Did the paddle have holes in it?
2: It absolutely did.
3: Oh, yeah.
2: Yep.
0: Wow. Gain a little airspeed before it hits the butt?
2: Yep.
4: Didn't fraternity paddles have those?
1: Yeah, some would.
4: Yeah.
2: Thank you, sir. May I have another?
0: Oliver writes, Mr. Blazer at my elementary school lit me up. Did you guys ever get paddled? Love the show.
1: The paddle was hanging on the wall, and that was enough.
2: Oh, at home or at the school?
1: In the principal's office.
2: Okay. All right.
0: Yeah, we didn't have one. No one ever got officially paddled. And that's I assume, illegal now?
1: Probably. Corporal punishment isn't necessarily. Think, yeah.
0: But I do remember the paddle with the aerodynamically effective holes in it to make it that much more painful. Chick, what do you got over there?
2: Dear Bob at Top Show, despite Josh's obvious aversion to frequent letter writers, here I am. Sorry, Josh. I was on a road trip today. I referred to an invisible fence as a big old dog wire.
0: Perfectly valid.
2: This is from your friend, Harmony.
4: Harmony and me?
2: Harmony and me. Pretty good company.
4: Love that song.
2: And it says, cue Chicken Pat for Elton John's Harmony. There you go. She knows what's going on.
0: I don't know if I should read this or not.
2: All right.
0: It involves yesterday's Wordle answer.
4: Did you not get it?
2: I got it.
0: Yeah, I got it. But
2: I kind of forget
0: And
2: it
0: as
2: right
0: soon
2: away.
0: As I got it, I realized.
4: You were mad?
2: Oh, well, it started with an I. Yeah.
0: This person noticed that Cliff in Illinois noticed that I had complained about the use of that word.
4: Oh, is it idiot?
0: No. Okay. It was a word used in a very good television series called Manhunt about the search for John Wilkes Booth. But it was a word that would only have been used in the last, I don't know, 40. It wouldn't have been used in 1865.
4: Oh, yeah, I remember you complaining about that.
2: I don't know if that's the case. I don't know. I don't know. Just because you think it's true doesn't make it so. What if they could show you notarized pages from a book and that has that word in it?
0: Okay. Well, it was one of those things that sort of took me out of the movie.
4: Gotcha.
0: It's like when they use a 555 number in a movie. You say, oh, I forgot this.
1: I had a little bit of that yesterday.
2: Oh, yeah?
1: The movie took place decades ago, and the girl taking the trash out, it was, you know, the trash cans we have now that are essentially county issued,
4: yep.
1: Big bins on wheels. It was one of those, and I went, that's not how we did it.
2: No. No. When I was a kid, we had a 55-gallon drum out behind
4: the
2: garage, and we burned the trash,
4: yep.
2: baby.
4: So did we
1: night. Just had to manually carry our trash cans out.
2: Oh, okay.
1: And we didn't even have the wheels for a long time.
0: When did bagging it become?
4: When plastic became popular.
2: Oh, no.
0: We didn't bag it until...
4: No.
3: Yeah, no, we didn't.
0: A couple decades ago.
1: I remember always bagging as a kid.
0: And it went, and pre-bagging, that meant there was a lot of garbage flying all over the road.
1: Sure.
2: A lot of grocery sacks containing garbage, yeah.
1: I'd say not bagging is back because of those county-issued bins. They don't fit a proper trash bag, so a lot of people just throw stuff in there.
2: Oh, that's true.
1: Every trash day, there's something in my yard.
0: Oh.
1: And it's not for me because I bag all my trash.
0: Yeah, and I'm the guy that walks down the street with those pincher tongs on a stick and picks stuff up. I've talked about this a million times.
2: You're the guy that cleans up your neighborhood?
0: Yeah, it drives me crazy.
2: The neighbors don't care for that. You know that, right?
0: Well, you're picking up their trash.
2: You're being nosy in the neighborhood. They don't like that.
0: And now we got a guy, I don't know who it is, actually... We suspect
2: you've got your suspicions.
0: Well, Kelly thinks she saw her. It's a lady with a very large dog, and she bags the dog's poop and leaves it there.
3: Oh, no, you can't.
1: That's weird.
2: In the plastic bag?
0: Yeah, I picked it up yesterday.
1: What's that about?
4: I don't know.
2: Oh, you're forgetting one step, lady. Come on.
1: But you guys have reacted like you see it.
3: I've never seen that in my life.
0: I use these bright green bags from a company called Give a S Word.
4: Mm-hmm.
0: And they're really like a really bright green. Sometimes halfway in my walk, I'll leave them somewhere, then pick them up on the way back.
4: That's what I always thought people were doing. They didn't want to carry it.
0: This has become a serial poop lever.
4: Uh-huh.
0: But anyway, back to it. Yeah, I'm the guy that goes out with the tongs and cleans up the trash that blows out of people's garbage.
2: Do you have a...

0: those, what are those anti-smoking things called again?
1: Oh, the Zen.
0: The Zen pouches. They're all over. The people, I guess, are trying to quit smoking and walk their dog at the same time.
2: You know, everybody said Zen, clear as day. And you said, the Zens.
0: Zen, sorry.
2: And okay, I don't know, why do you, never mind.
3: Doesn't trust us.
2: No,
4: in my head I went, oh, he hasn't read it.
2: Yeah, right. Yeah.
0: The Zen pouches.
2: Right. See, now you're saying it, and it's making you mad. Happens all too often.
0: No, remember, I proposed a Zen tax.
1: Yes, you did.
0: Where they...
2: that rhymes with sin.
0: I know.
2: That's an easy way to remember it.
0: I understand. Did I mention that I've been up for almost 6 hours already? Puppy diarrhea, remember. People leave those in the street that must spit them out.
2: These are problems of your own making.
0: No, it's not my problem.
1: No, we're talking about you're not getting any sleep.
0: Oh, yeah, that. Okay. But I'm saying that's really annoying because one of my dogs will try to eat them.
2: So how many do you see?
1: Maybe that's why your puppy got diarrhea.
2: There you go.
0: Yeah. Well, could
2: mystery
0: be.
2: Mystery solved. Yeah. How many typically do you see on a walk?
0: Oh, dozen.
1: A dozen.
2: A dozen on the street.
1: In your neighborhood.
0: Yeah.
3: Really?
2: And how
0: street,
2: far do you walk?
0: My street is extremely popular for dog walking because it's a dead end.
2: Mm.
0: There's no traffic on it.
1: Well, yeah, nice. I know. It's... So,
0: I don't know. I'm just saying.
1: I was allowed on it once.
0: I'll take a picture the next time I do it and take a picture of all the little Zen things. Okay. But I've got the tongs so I can pick them up.
2: Please do.
0: But I find it really
1: irritating. You carry a little bag of trash thing with you?
0: My proposal to the head of the neighborhood association would be to build a sniper nest. Mm-hmm. And then when he sees a guy spitting one of those, he nails him with a paintball gun.
4: Yeah, get an offensive team, right? Yeah. Why you always got to work defense?
2: There's nothing funnier.
0: And the Zen tax will pay to build the right. sniper nest.
2: In Waiting for Guffman, they're worrying about where the trash cans are going to be down on the downtown square for the big festival. And one guy goes, okay, so we could put a shooter here and a shooter here and a shooter here. Just to cut down on the violence.
0: Now, coming up, we have news from the world of sports.
2: Yep.
0: Did you have a good NFL preseason weekend?
2: Not especially. If my football team wins more than 5 games, I will be pleasantly surprised.
0: Wow.
2: They are not very good.
0: Okay, well, we'll...
2: I'm hitting the panic button, I admit. But...
1: Early.
0: Now, coming up, we're going to have our Pigskin Picks, a weekly competition in which, and I want to say last year... pretty much 50-50 men versus women.
2: Oh, yeah.
0: And the prize is a $500 gift certificate to Steven Singer Jewelers. Check out what Steven's got going at IHateStevenSinger.com. And I'll tell you this little just personal note. Thank you, Steven. Saved my ass recently. We'll tell you when that's all going to get going and how you play. It's pretty simple, and it's a lot of fun. 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
2: 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Chrissy Lee at the news desk.
3: Hi.
2: Hi, indeed. There's Pat Godwin.
4: Hey, Chick.
2: Hey, Pat. I mean, hey, Pat.
4: That sounded terrible the way you said that.
2: No. Hello, Josh.
5: Hi.
2: There's Ace Cosby.
6: Hello.
2: Hey, hello. That's right. Hello, Tom.
7: Hello, Chick McGee.
2: What do you got over there? What's that a bowl full of?
7: It looks
2: like ice cream from
7: No, I had some cereal.
5: Oh, nice.
2: Oh, that's a napkin balled up.
7: Yeah, I had a delightful bowl of cereal.
2: What'd you have?
4: What you going with these days?
2: Mueslix?
7: No. It was grape nuts and Kellogg's Corn Flakes.
3: Ooh, mix together,
7: I'm
3: huh?
7: a big fan.
2: You got to mix. You got to mix your cereal.
7: I have a complaint for the cereal people.
2: Okay.
7: Is it possible to not make the giant box? Because
2: what do you mean?
7: Well, it's hard to get like the regular size anymore, which is the one that fits my shelves.
2: No, you mean normal size.
7: Yes,
2: is what you mean.
7: They have the gigantic size, which is all you're all well and good, but it doesn't fit in my shelves.
3: Your shelves here or at home?
7: At home.
5: Huh.
3: Okay. So
2: well, I think
3: they do have regular size boxes.
2: Perishability.
7: Not where I shop.
2: Cereals should be applauded.
3: Yeah, because you buy that big a box, it's going to go stale.
7: Yeah, I don't want that.
3: Yeah.
7: I want the smaller box.
4: Yeah,
2: Are you trying to tell me that even your grocery store doesn't sell anything distasteful? Is that the gaucheness
7: at Target is
2: a large.
7: Go to Target. They don't have the regular size. It really irritates.
3: Go to a different grocery.
6: Oh,
3: they
6: yeah. I'd go to a grocery store for my
7: cereal. In my defense,
4: I'd go to Walmart.
2: Go get a Misfit t-shirt and then
6: go to Home Depot. Doesn't sell the right size cereal.
4: You know, my gas station has the wrong butter.
7: I went to Home Depot. I bought a bunch of boards. They weren't the right length.
6: Every now and again, Menards. You'll walk through there, and they've got a food deal.
2: Sure. Amazing.
6: It's hard to turn down.
2: That's exactly right.
3: They have a grocery store for men.
7: Every time I go to Menards, you're right, Jeff.
2: They've got everything. Mm-hmm.
7: Every time I go there, I end up buying. First of all, they have more light bulbs than anywhere on earth, but I also always end up buying some food.
2: Yeah.
3: I swear they target men at Menards.
6: They kind of do.
3: The food there. Yeah.
4: Really?
7: They also target dogs. I always buy every time I go toward the back, and then I end up, there's the food stuff. I grab a couple things that, wait a minute, there's dog treats.
6: They have a nice pet section, too. Yeah.
7: We were talking about a certain word. I don't want to say what it was, but I'm going to say what it was. I was disturbed at the use of the word intel. In the excellent TV serial called Manhunt about the search for John Wilkes Booth, really well done.
2: But Except for that.
7: And I just thought that they would never have used that word in 1865. According to this, the word does not appear anywhere in the English language until much, much later. The first use of it is found in 1961.
3: Oh.
7: So...

0: it's funny. If they just said intelligence, you probably wouldn't have questioned it. You know what I mean? If they just went with what the word is short for.
1: Yeah. This says it's historically implausible that someone would have used the
2: word. It would be interesting to ask whoever's responsible for having that word in the show if that, yeah, that was a mistake. You caught us.
1: But why wouldn't?
2: I mean, it,
1: how did they not notice
3: that's it? A pretty big mistake.
2: Well, really?
3: Right? Yeah.
2: Okay.
3: I think Patton Oswalt is the actor, right?
1: Yes. And he's good. I mean, that's a terrific, don't get me wrong, it's a great series. If you get a chance, it's
2: yeah, it didn't dim it at all in my mind.
1: But it's, as we've talked about this before, it's as Josh would say, it's one of those moments where, like Josh was just saying, you saw the contemporary garbage can in a period piece. It's just.
0: Yeah. You go, oh, man, no one on set went, hey.
1: I mean, if you'd seen Ben Hur, and someone was wearing eyeglasses, you'd go, "Wait a minute."
3: Well, as a matter of fact, there's a plane in Ben Hur in the background.
4: Oh, that really?
0: One? Yeah. There is.
3: Mm-hmm. That's one of the big mistakes.
4: Oh yeah.
1: Well, it's a biplane, so it's plausible.
2: No, they were delivering the horses.
3: Right.
0: Oh, that's right.
4: The prop kids probably didn't even know that trash cans were different 20 years ago, Josh.
0: There's a chance.
4: They're young and
2: what are they called? Prop kids.
4: Prop kids.
2: Prop kids.
4: Prop kids.
1: One of the cool things, I think it's the bumper sticker right behind Chick, mm-hmm. appeared in the show Stranger Things,
4: yep.
1: which was great because that just shows that the, whatever it is, the set designers, they wanted to have the exact right thing for that period. And that's a great detail.
4: Yeah.
1: And the people paid so much attention to that show. The weekend after that particular episode appeared, we got all kinds of emails about it. Speaking of nice emails, this is, one of many. This is from Billy. He said, thanks for the weekend. I watched your interview with Dolly. I had not heard it before. Dolly was great, sweet, funny, and so real. I did not expect that. Well, thanks for listening. We had a lovely chat with Dolly Parton years ago. We do have an interesting story coming up about the possible renaming of an airport.
4: Yep.
1: In honor of the great Dolly Parton.
2: I did not know Dolly Parton was a guest on Captain Kangaroo.
0: Oh, I didn't know.
2: One morning, I saw that. It came across my time.
4: Oh,
2: my feed. Yeah. Isn't that interesting?
0: Very
1: yeah.
0: nice.
1: Yeah. The first time I'd heard of Dolly Parton was an interview, I think it was in 1973, with Jerry Garcia from The Grateful Dead. And of all people, he mentioned how much he loved Dolly Parton.
0: Chick, you're resting your head on your microphone.
2: Memories aren't validated until someone from his amazing past can be quoted. Jerry Garcia and Lou Reed both said Dolly Parton was amazing.
1: Well, I don't expect you to be a Grateful Dead fan. I'm sure you were busy.
2: Oh, yeah. I like
1: worshiping
2: melodies in my songs and ends. I like songs that end so we can play another song. is what I like.
1: The point being, one would assume that I think people had plus, put Jerry Garcia to some kind of acid rock thing.
2: And when I go
1: they wouldn't
2: see,
1: have expected him to be as he's really into bluegrass, was into bluegrass.
2: I don't yell for the band. I yell, you just played that one. You know, stuff like that.
3: I say, are they tuning?
4: Yeah.
1: Well. Can see this is going nowhere. You're welcome, by the way. Now let's Pat. We could get a song in here, don't you think?
3: Sure.
1: Nice early morning sing along.
2: He's ready.
4: What are we singing along to?
2: He's got that guitar
4: poised and ready to go.
3: I don't know where he's going here. I got a keyboard. I got a guitar.
1: Coming up, we have two more spills on highways.
4: Yeah, oh, okay.
3: I'm always prepared for that.
1: We could probably get to one of those, but
0: roads be messy.
3: Ish.
1: Have we done the pumpkin spice lately?
3: You opened with it on Friday when I was not here.
1: Oh, that's right. Okay, so yeah, I forgot about that.
4: Oh, nobody remembers.
3: I check
4: that.
3: The dailies all the time.
1: Well, can you do the live version? And the reason I bring it up, did you see that?
3: Maybe
1: I want to say it's been. I think it's been 13 years that McDonald's has had pumpkin spice as part of their coffee repertoire, and they're dropping it.
4: Hmm.
1: And
2: what?
1: Yeah, they're going to – this is kind of cool.
2: They're letting Starbucks have that hill?
1: Well, Starbucks has already got pumpkin spice. It's out there. And,
4: yeah.
1: And again, it's supposed to be a fall feature. Check local temperature listings. But McDonald's, I believe they're going to have a new flavor based on kind of their pumpkin – not pumpkin, based on their apple pie thing.
4: Oh.
1: Which sounds pretty tasty.
0: All right.
1: But this is a tribute to pumpkin spice.
3: July's got a sunshine. Oh, April has the showers. January's got the snow and May brings all the flowers. November's got the turkey. Oh, December's got cries, but October's got the pumpkin spice.

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Go easy on the pumpkin spice. Oh, Tom, I like it in a candle. I don't mind it in my tea. But I love it in hooch, oh, even though it's bad for me. Going out of my gourd, headed to

0: For you freaks who want a blumpkin, try with a splash of pumpkin.
1: Oh,
0: you're sleazy with the pumpkin spice.
2: A blumpkin.
0: Oh, the caves they the caves they got spelunking. Michael Jordan got the dunking. James Brown, he put the funk in. J-Lo's got the junk in, the trunk in. But October's got the pumpkin spice. Whoa!
3: I'll take
0: my clam right at the end.
4: Clam. Pumpkin, pumpkin spice plan. Did you know that there are pumpkin spice garbage bags?
5: Oh, yes, I do remember that.
3: I have
6: lavender,
3: vanilla, and rose or something.
6: Nice.
5: Well,
3: yeah.
4: Yeah, there are officially, there are also adult wipes. Dude Wipes did the Dumpkin spice, you may recall.
5: Yes.
4: There's a pumpkin spice just about everything. There's pumpkin spice dog peanut butter.
5: One of my favorite signs of the last couple of years was a Jiffy Lube, and it said, now pumpkin spice.
4: That's great.
3: That's pretty good.
4: And your favorite deodorant, we were just talking about these guys, at Dr. Squatch.
6: Yeah, because they have the PBR soap.
5: Oh, I like their soap, yeah.
6: Yeah.
4: Yeah, yeah, they did a a pumpkin deodorant. Coming up, by the way, we have, it'll be the third PBR story in a row.
6: Yeah.
4: This time, really cool story in the world of crime and beer. We're going to come back to the O'Reilly Auto Parts Studios. 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
2: Yes. Freebie.
3: No, that was wrong.
2: I think so.
4: Hey, welcome back to the O'Reilly Auto Parts Studios. Christy Lee's at the news desk.
2: Hello.
4: There's Pat Godwin.
5: Hey, Jake.
6: Update over there.

0: There's Josh Arnold.
1: Hi.
0: Ace Cosby.
2: Hello.
0: Hello. No, go ahead, Tom. I'll get out of your way.
3: Look, I got up at 1 o'clock this morning.
0: Yeah, we know.
3: I've got a puppy dog with diarrhea. It's been a nightmare.
0: Your problems are your own.
4: I'm going to start a fight.
0: Okay.
4: Why didn't she get up with the puppy and let you sleep knowing you had to get up?
1: Here we go with the ladies getting home.
3: She was up late with the puppy. The whole point was...
4: Oh, we were all up with the puppy.
3: We had shifts, if you will.
4: I see.
0: I did say shift.
1: Boy, my brain hurts.
4: So the puppy's been sick for a while.
3: Well, yeah, he got his shots on Friday, and that ever since then he's had an issue. Pat, your dog is older now, but I remember you'd come in here with the same thing.
1: Every 3 months or so, there'd be a huge, diarrhea incident.
3: This is why God makes them so adorable.
4: Yeah, so you don't...
3: Because otherwise you'd find a dumpster. But he's a cute little guy. I've got to post a new picture of him, but he's got a little intestinal issue.
4: No.
3: In any event, I apologize if I interrupted. I did want to clarify.
0: Uh-huh.
3: You were just talking about pumpkin spice. And Pat's song was, I always loved that song, and it's about October belongs to pumpkin spice.
4: Uh-huh.
3: But now it's already August. And pumpkin spice is already at McDonald's. At Starbucks. McDonald's is dropping pumpkin spice. I found the article here. McDonald's is dropping pumpkin spice and replacing it. This isn't a bad idea. With their caramel apple pie flavored coffee.
2: Oh, good. Mm. Yeah, Starbucks usually introduces that in the fall as well.
3: Sounds pretty good.
2: That does sound good.
3: Salted caramel flavored whipped topping and crumbled apple pie pieces. I have got to try this.
2: See, McDonald's has good coffee.
3: As a latte. Good. Yeah, McDonald's has great coffee.
0: See, now people will tell you that cell phones are alien technology. You know, all that.
2: Sure.
0: I say these flavors that have come out of nowhere, your salted caramel, your chipotle, that's alien technology.
2: Oh, so interesting.
0: I think that's very commonplace on Uranus, where they have.
3: Oh, I don't put it on Uranus. I, as a general rule, drink it.
0: I did.
3: I'm a big fan.
0: Did that just for you.
3: Hey, we got space news coming up.
2: Space news.
3: Did you see the launch?
4: Yeah. Kennedy Space Center, they put up Roman, the satellite.
0: I always like a night launch.
3: It's a gigantic
4: telescope.
3: Gigantic telescope is going up.
4: They're a million miles.
3: They say, this might interest you, Josh. They say that they expect to find. What, 100,000 new planets?
2: I read about this. I don't like it. You're mucking with things we shouldn't muck with. But,
0: just when it happens, when we're invaded, when they find out, hey, there's somebody down there, you brought it on yourselves. Ugh. Go watch Mars Attacks again.
2: Yeah.
4: Exactly.
3: When the telescope is named after a woman that was. A vital part of the space program, is that correct?
2: That can't be right.
4: Yes. Yeah, she was the first astronomer, NASA's first astronomer, first woman astronomer.
0: Sure.
4: Yes.
2: Okay, that's cute. That's cute.
4: Yeah. Nancy Grace Roman.
3: There you go.
4: Yes, Grace. That's
3: because when
4: name.
3: I first said Nancy Grace, wasn't that the name of a TV?
4: It still is the name of a TV person.
0: He talks like that. Yeah,
2: that's why she goes by Roman. It's Nancy Grace Roman. If she just went by Nancy Grace, people would go, aren't you the
4: lady on TV?
0: No,
5: damn
0: it.
5: No. Now let me look at the stars and pretend to be one of the boys.
4: Oh, my gosh.
5: Pretty star.
3: The Nancy Grace telescope is...
0: Yes, I'm weaker, but so what?
4: Roman telescope.
3: How long is it going to take?
4: It's going to take 3 months before it gets to where it's supposed to go. And I do know that because I just did the story on our 24/7.
2: We are going
0: to... It's still not too late to cancel.
2: We're going
0: to
2: mess something up.
0: Yep.
3: You think so?
1: We don't want to meet them if they're out there.
0: No.
2: They're already aware of us, but they don't want us aware of them.
0: They can control us with their minds. Doesn't that terrify anyone else but me? What's wrong with you people?
3: This is kind of interesting that telescope is supposed to be sitting in a place. It's a large halo orbit around L2 that is called... Lagrange.
1: Gonna get me in trouble.
3: Any excuse.
0: Remember, ZZ Top has a great live show. Go check him out.
2: Well, that is what you said.
4: There's just one guy.
2: We lost two of the three.
0: But, two out of three.
2: If you get a chance to see him live, go. I mean, it was just like that.
3: Here, wait a minute. Could we get some
1: Lone Man Stand
3: guitar in there?
0: Here we go.
3: Doesn't get any better than that. How, how.
2: Early.
3: Okay, sorry. I guess you pussies, it's too early to rock.
2: No, you were early.
1: You were way early.
3: Oh, sorry. Sorry.
1: You like that intro to be edited.
3: Did I mention I've had no sleep?
2: Never too early for LaGrange.
0: I didn't think you'd be an early guy, but apparently you are.
3: Again, I'm a little bit exhausted. Let's.
2: I'm currently doing. I have to fast. I'm doing a blood draw at 10 a.m. this morning, and you know, it's no big deal. Whatever. But shouldn't they check my blood? I'm a food consuming human being.
4: Right.
2: Shouldn't they,
3: to say the least?
2: Shouldn't they just check my blood?
1: Yeah.
2: Why do I have to be? Why do I have to starve?
0: Now he's asking. A viable question.
2: I'm just ignoring
4: you. Yeah. I understand what you're saying.
2: Right.
4: It should be
2: check
4: based
2: my blood under normal circumstances.
4: Right. Not under a fasting situation.
2: Right.
0: Exactly.
2: Yeah.
4: Can you have water? You can have water, right?
2: I can only have water. Yeah. So no caffeine this morning.
4: I highly recommend hot water. It's pretty good.
2: Yes, I'm sure.
3: Because the last time I did one of these, I walked in and I said, well, I've been in the air all morning long. No water, no coffee, no nothing. You can have water and coffee. You just can't have any food.
2: Okay,
3: what?
2: Yeah. Well, no.
0: I'm not buying. You can't have the cream.
2: Unlike you, I pay attention to what my physicians call.
3: Well, that's stupid. It's the cream. Don't you have
1: sugar.
3: Google?
4: Well, if you drink coffee black.
2: No, and honestly, some tests are different than
3: others. Yeah, I know.
2: And this one, they want me to stay just water.
0: How often do you tell your doctor, I was looking this up online, and then you
3: actually, I
0: proceed to tell him what's wrong with
3: you. No. In fact, a friend of ours just had open heart surgery. Did I tell this story already? And he walked in and his doctor had a thing. My medical degree from whatever university knows more than your three attempts at Googling what's wrong with you. Yeah, you got to be. That's the doctor's worst enemy.
2: That's what I love. A doctor with just a total smart ass right off the bat.
1: Hanging their baby posters.
3: He saved his life. Okay, good. Well,
0: your Messiah complex really on display.
2: Yeah, boy,
0: Doc.
2: You are. Yep, yeah. These delusions of grandeur sure are.
0: Thanks a lot, pal.
3: Okay, fine.
0: I'm scared to death, but I appreciate it.
3: Did you have another letter over there?
0: Jack asked. No.
3: Oh, okay.
0: I don't. I'm all out.
3: All right.
0: What do you think of that?
3: Okay, well, then it's time to hit the sports page, I'm thinking.
0: Let's hit it. Novak Djokovic had a physical and internal ailments. He cramped up. There is video of him vomiting courtside, but I thought it's so graphic that I decided not to show
4: thank
0: it.
4: Thank you.
2: Well, thank you.
4: I appreciate
2: torrential,
4: that.
2: Torrential, would you say?
0: Yes. It's amazing. And like a yellow-orange.
3: All right. Okay.
4: Did he have a salad? Is that the problem? Has he got the virus?
0: No, I
1: blueberries?
0: We don't know.
4: Oh.
0: But he did not win. He out of the U.S. Open the first time. He had a first round out in a tennis tournament since 2006's Australian Open. Aaron, or as Tom would call him, Aaron Donald, has returned to Los Angeles Rams, ending his retirement after 2.5 years. This has long been rumored, and the Rams announced his decision following several weeks of discussion, preparation, and contemplation. For the star,
2: you know, I can't get over what a prick that doctor Tom mentioned is.
0: Oh yeah, I understand. I totally understand.
2: That's the same guy, I promise you, who, hey doc, before you rush out of here, I have two more questions, and then he looks at you like you're just a complete a-hole.
0: Right, absolutely. Yeah, what's your deal?
2: Sorry to bother you, you rich, God-complexed lunatic.
1: Sorry, I read up about my illness.
2: Yeah.
3: I apologize.
0: I'm concerned.
2: Yeah, there's something wrong with my body, and you're going to judge me for asking you a question about it?
0: How dare you?
3: I'm sorry, back
2: but
3: to
2: but I like your cute little bumper sticker.
3: Who's coming back to the NFL again?
0: Aaron Donald.
3: Oh, okay.
0: Made an announcement yesterday.
3: I thought he was spending more time with his family. He probably got sick of him. You know something? I'll risk CTE to get away from these people.
0: Scottie Scheffler is the FedEx Cup champion for the second time. His victory Sunday in the Tour Championship.
2: You know, that kid's got something, doesn't he?
4: Yeah, he does.
0: He's
4: pretty
0: not too
4: good,
0: bad,
4: isn't he?
0: Yeah. Mm-hmm. He moves past Tiger Woods atop the PGA Tour career earnings list. He began the final round 3 shots behind Victor Hovland, which was a villain on Mission Impossible, who looked just like Martin Landau, Victor Hovland. He caught Hovland in four holes, took the lead first time on the 13th, and the Norwegian Hovland couldn't catch the number one player in the world. So there you go. Alex Palou won his record-tying fourth consecutive IndyCar season championship, 10th place finish Sunday night, resumption of a rain-delayed race at the Milwaukee Mile.
3: Yeah. But the big story...
0: Yes, go ahead.
4: Your neighbor, Pato Award, won.
3: And my neighbor won.
4: Two races in a row that day.
2: Holy cow.
3: Won a doubleheader.
4: Yeah, he did.
0: There you go.
4: First time since 1981 that somebody won a doubleheader. Do you know who did it in 1981 in Atlanta?
0: A.J. Foyt.
2: Did they even take a break during the races?
4: Yeah. No? Yeah, they did.
0: You get out of that car and ride in another car.
3: That's cool. Mm-hmm. He's a handsome man, isn't he, Christy?
4: Oh, so cute.
3: Yeah. Now.
0: How cute do you think he is?
4: Very cute.
0: Yeah. Would you tell him? You tell him he's cute?
4: Would I tell him? Sure, I'd tell him.
0: Would you tell Andy, your husband?
4: Andy knows that I think he's cute.
2: Oh boy.
0: Boy, that's.
5: I prefer you didn't.
0: If you can't hear the bells, Fernando, on that one, I don't know
3: what's coming up. What's coming up in sports?
0: Little League World Series. I hope you had Curacao and WNBA last night and. Federales are getting involved with a gentleman masquerading as someone else. Stole someone's identity.
3: Oh, that's a good story.
0: Is it?
3: That is a good story. Mm-hmm. Do you think you made a good choice? Did you choose the right team if you're going to?
0: We'll talk about
3: it. Okay, okay. I'm very excited. And we have PBR in the news for the third time in a row.
0: Yeah, what the hell?
3: And also something new in the world of dating that essentially involves not bathing. We'll find out why that's attractive. From the O'Reilly Auto Parts Studios, this is the Bob and Tom Show.
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2: Hey, welcome back to the Bob and Tom Show in the O'Reilly Auto Parts Studios. Christy Lee at the old news desk.
3: Yeah, here I am.
2: There's Pat Godwin.
4: Hey, Chip.
2: Hey, Pat. There's Josh Arnold.
5: Hi.
2: Ace Cosby.
6: Hello.
2: Tom, are you watching this brand new documentary on HBO? It's called Monsters of God.
7: No.
2: It's about the seamy underbelly of the world of reptiles.
5: Oh, I saw an ad for that.
2: Oh,
3: I got to watch that.
2: Gosh, and the last episode is Thursday night.
5: Weren't they also drug dealers or something?
2: Yeah, well, it morphed into that. Yeah, and arms dealers. And
5: yeah.
2: But it's Komodo dragons and alligators and snakes and...
7: Well, it's about
2: iguanas.
3: It's about the illegal reptile trade,
2: right? And the smuggling. There's a guy who.
3: But there's not a lot of women in that show.
2: He takes a baby anaconda and puts it in a nylon, a pair of hose,
3: right?
2: And stuffs it down his pants to smuggle it into the United States.
7: Wow,
2: it's just fascinating. I couldn't stop watching it.
3: I think, as Jeff Oskey called it, the new Tiger King. Right?
2: Oh, it's. I don't know how much I remember of Tiger King, but this is so much better. Oh,
4: really?
2: Unbelievable.
7: We have one of those weird stories today about critters being smuggled.
5: It always seems to be reptiles or birds.
2: Yeah.
7: In this case, it's insects.
5: Wow. It's not those Madagascar hissing cockroaches.
7: Yes.
5: No.
3: I don't have that.
2: But it's big money, Tom.
7: Yeah, the hissing cockroach. It was in Australia. I'll have to dig the story out.
5: This will creep me out.
7: Yeah, they're very valuable and very illegal. I'll dig the story up and get it to you in a second.
2: I just thought the cockroaches were trying to get your attention.
5: Okay. I like it. Hey, down here.
2: Don't step on me. Curaçao won their second Little League World Series title over the weekend in South Williamsport, Pennsylvania. They beat Nevada 11-2. So enjoy your championship, Curaçao.
5: Yeah.
2: How dare you?
7: Is that the name of a drink?
4: It's close. There's like liqueur.
3: Yeah. Right? Blue Curaçao?
4: Yeah.
3: Is that what it's called?
2: It reminds me
4: of a fancy margarita. Curaçao?
2: Triple sec. I don't know why.
3: Yeah. It turns things blue.
5: There's a triple Sal Cow.
2: That's in gymnastics.
5: That's right.
2: Right? Yeah.
3: Triple Sal Cow?
5: So we got Curaçao?
3: I think that's in ice skating, isn't it?
2: Is it?
5: I'm just being silly, guys.
7: There's a newscaster named that.
2: Triple Sal Cow?
7: Oh, no. Duawale Sai Kowtow.
2: What?
3: Curaçao.
5: Is that an NPR?
7: Yeah.
3: Mm. Yeah, he's correct.
2: WNBA winners last night, Atlanta.
7: Oh, by the way, I found the article.
2: Los Angeles, yes. Golden State, Dallas.
7: Slow down.
5: Shut up.
7: Australian, here's the headline.
2: Yeah, shut up would sound rude. Slow down.
7: Australian cockroach kingpin caught with 100,000 illegal insects in record bug bust.
5: Ugh.
7: Is the Associated Press headline. More than 100,000 live cockroaches from the so-called Cockroach King were seized in this record bust. The haul of Madagascar hissing cockroaches and Dubia cockroaches worth over $150,000 was seized this spring from a commercial breeder.
5: Sick.
7: Breeding cockroaches.
3: Is that illegal?
7: Yeah.
3: Why is it illegal?
7: It just says both species illegal to import into Australia.
3: Oh, into Australia.
5: Landlords of New York apartments have been doing this for decades.
7: They can't be kept, bred, or sold no matter how they were.
2: Well, the thing that upset me is they've imposed a 10-day waiting period to get a cockroach. That's the thing that I...
7: A Madagascar hissing cockroach...
2: Founding father.
5: That's the Jiminy Brady line.
7: Three inches in length. Yikes.
3: Yeah, they're the ones you can wear as a brooch. They just sit on you.
5: Yes, some people do that.
2: You have a string super glued to their belly or something.
3: Yeah. Well, they just
5: there's an exhibit at the St. Louis Zoo that has a huge aquarium of those, and then it has a phone attached to it. When you pick up the phone, you can just hear them hissing in there.
2: Monsters of God.
5: Gives me the creeps.
2: They start talking about zoos all across the country who... turned a blind eye to these guys who were selling them illegal reptiles.
5: Oh, boy.
2: But they wanted them. They wanted a Komodo.
5: I want that snake.
2: You get
5: that snake no matter what.
2: That's right. I don't care if it is illegal.
7: Okay. I'm sorry. Back to your sporting news.
2: Federal authorities say a man posed as a San Francisco 49ers player to scam women out of more than $1 million.
5: No kidding.
2: Prosecutors say 35-year-old Dejan Love met women on dating apps claiming he played for the Niners.
5: Now send me money.
2: He posted photos wearing official team gear and posing with luxury cars. Love then convinced the women to put money into phony investments, promising huge returns
5: and
2: a future together.
5: Right to prison.
2: Now, what's the difference between this and if a woman says, oh, yes, I love you? What's the difference? Nothing, I say. Then you just leave me standing there with my shoe in my hand. Huh? So how about that?
7: But wouldn't this be really easy to check on?
2: Yes.
7: I mean, anybody can get an NFL jersey.
3: Right?
2: Well, yeah, it would look real enough.
7: And
2: yeah.
7: And with AI. With a
2: 18-year-old Taylor Jamie Chan allegedly created fictitious investment opportunities to defraud 26 victims in California, Idaho, Washington, and Oregon.
5: Oh, so what we got here is a case of he's the brains, the other guy's the body.
2: Both of them were arrested in Boise, Idaho. The FBI believes there may be even more victims out there. Man. Who haven't come forward yet.
7: So this 18-year-old guy must be a pretty bright guy, come up with all that stuff, allegedly.
2: Mm-hmm.
7: I gather that he was behind the scenes.
5: Well, you don't have to gather. That's what we were just told.
2: Yeah, that's what the story says.
7: I wonder what the pitch was. Was he also sleeping with these women, do you think?
5: No, Tom, it didn't sound like he knew them.
2: Tom,
5: he
2: it says them. It says what the pitch was. He met them on dating apps, claiming he played for the 49ers.
5: And then he said, hey, I've got this investment opportunity. You can trust me. It's going to be pay out big.
2: That's right.
3: Women will believe anything sometimes.
5: Well, this guy went above and beyond to lie to them. So
3: I know.
5: Not,
3: it's so sad.
4: I'd fall for them.
3: No, I mean, they're.

0: are a lot of people who are lonely and
1: right.
0: rely on these people to be real.
1: Yes.
0: And, yes. Throw them in prison.
2: Yeah, that's why he needs maximum punishment.
0: Yeah.
1: What do you mean you don't know Angelian? What are you trying to tell me?
0: Oh.
1: Yeah. I got my heart broken by a second string, a stand-in for a beautiful Angelian.
3: Oh, what a gorgeous one. So this was all done on apps without any physical contact?
0: Yes.
3: Oh, wow.
0: That's how it works.
3: I would assume they were at least getting the bone.
2: No, they didn't even get that.
3: What a ripoff.
0: You never usually meet the people. They just steal your money.
2: That is a ripoff.
4: Break your heart.
1: You know, though, you can't forget, she sure liked the bone. You know that.
2: If you take anything away from the story.
1: Right. She liked the bone.
2: Right.
1: Give me the bone, she would say. She'd be, I'd think she was forward if she said something like that.
0: Really?
1: Don't you think?
0: You don't think it's sexy if a woman says, I want your bone?
1: No. I don't.
4: Not bone.
0: What about you, Pat?
4: I don't like the bone.
0: You don't like the bone?
4: Mm-mm.
0: Okay.
4: It's a weird word.
2: Give me that bone.
3: Maybe especially in print.
0: Give me that bone.
2: Yes.
3: Maybe
2: they don't make little Valentine's Day mints with that on it.
1: Yeah. I heart your bone.
3: Yeah, really. They probably make them, but they're really tasteless, and you don't want to do that. Well, it's rough being a 49er fan this week.
1: Oh, yeah.
3: Last week you had, last week you had Mr. York getting busted with a...
1: have you
3: would
1: managed,
3: be prostitute?
1: Have you managed to see the body cam video yet? It's tough to watch. He's like,
2: it's sad.
1: So it's so sad.
0: Aww.
1: Well, what are you doing out here? Just driving around.
2: Yeah, boy.
1: Is that right?
3: Oh God. All right.
1: Hundreds of people gathered at a Chicago restaurant to try and break the world record for the most tried. That's why you don't hear the music.
2: All right.
1: Tried to break the world record for the most people simultaneously taking shots of Malort.
2: Oh, I see.
1: Malort hosted the event at Recess to help raise funds for a charity organization which provides meals and groceries to those in need. Organizers told NBC Chicago that all 500 tickets that were released to the public sold out. Those participating in the event received a mini bottle of the Malort liqueur in advance and took a shot together at 7:30 p.m. on Sunday, August 30th. Correct me if I'm wrong, but that was yesterday. While the record-breaking moment was live-streamed on social media, an official count, though, is yet to be released.
2: Oh, so maybe they did.
1: Maybe.
2: We'll find out.
3: But I read this description. It says Malort is often compared to burnt rubber in taste or lawn clippings.
0: Who's eaten lawn clippings?
3: Then here's
2: what do you do with yours?
0: I don't know. I don't know. I don't mow the lawn.
1: Maybe people eating lawn clippings know something.
3: We had this from a listener last time we were talking about Malort Fest.
0: Mm-hmm.
3: This guy said, "My wife tried a shot. You'd swear she just ate a full diaper."
0: Ew.
3: She yelled, "It tastes like my perm." Okay, so have you ever tasted it, Christy?
0: No, I'm not a...
3: We have a bottle of that stuff here.
2: Oh, we do? Why haven't we tasted it yet?
4: Of Malort?
1: I don't want to.
0: I don't want to either, but...
2: Oh, you don't want to try it at all? You're not
1: curious?
2: Sounds like
1: I might Josh
0: sip. I might take a sip of it,
3: well,
0: but
3: Josh,
0: I'm not going to do a shot.
3: Well, Josh, you can't today because you got that blood test.
0: Yeah,
2: right,
0: I'll wait
2: right.
0: till tomorrow.
1: And, of course, Mr. Arnold, you haven't had any... I don't even have to ask you. You haven't had any Malort today.
2: Of course I haven't, Doc. Now show me your boobs.
1: Yeah. What's the proof on that? What's the ABV? What's the...
0: on the Malort.
1: Yeah.
4: Did you ever taste grappa? That comes from wine?
2: I've heard that's an acquired taste.
4: Ooh, that's a rough one.
0: 35%.
1: Oh.
0: APV, 70 proof.
4: 70.
0: Mm-hmm.
3: Yeah, this a wine director says it tastes like gasoline.
2: Wow.
3: Or warm urine.
2: Well, which is it? Those are very distinct. Oh, I've only had gasoline.
1: And you like the smell of gasoline. You're one of those
2: I
1: people.
2: Do.
1: Yeah.
3: Okay, this guy is a sommelier, Philippe André. He said, you could use it to start a car or embalm someone if you needed to. it sounds just ghastly. But it's just sort of one of those,

0: Yeah.
1: And this says it's pronounced Malert.
2: Malert.
1: There's a, was it an umlaut, the two dots over the O? This has a pronouncer saying Malert.
2: Hmm. Amber, it's an amber color, right?
3: Hey, Josh, did you hear that Malert is drank as a rite of passage?
4: I did. Yeah. Heard it when I said it.
1: I was reading this guy said the same thing.
3: Why were you reading while we were talking?
1: Because it was more interesting to have someone with authoritative knowledge than you're blabbering.
4: Pretty interesting.
3: Okay.
0: Yeah, good we know nothing.
3: You can understand why that wouldn't be really conducive for a morning radio show. If you're reading a murder mystery while we're trying to talk to you. If you're reading my...
1: I was just reading...
3: Nick, explain my God.
1: Tomorrow we can... This is a series of...
3: What do you got over there? Experts. I, the jury? What
2: why don't we
3: doing?
2: Do the world according to Garp in the last hour?
3: And finally, he said...
5: Stupid world record.
3: A group of four has broken the Guinness World Record for greatest height achieved launched from an airbag.
4: One of those water ones?
3: Yeah, and I don't know where this came from, but according to this story, it's called blobbing. B-L-O-B-B-I-N-G.
4: Oh, okay. So blobbing. You jump on the big blobby airbag and then...
0: You ever done that, those water parks?
4: No.
0: Oh, my gosh, they're fun.
4: Yeah, it seems like it. You got to do
0: I
4: it?
0: I have done that, yeah. Yes.
3: I've seen this one person jumping on the blob and then another person on one end and they shoot them up in the air.
2: You've got up in the air, Christy?
0: Yeah, there's a water park thing like this in the Charleston area, and I went with my nieces and nephews time. And it is lot of fun.
1: Yeah. Do we have the video?
3: This blobbing involves three jumpers.
4: Okay.
3: They jump at the same time from a height of about 46 feet onto a massive airbag called a blob. It then launches the person on the blob with an incredible amount of force.
4: All right.
3: Luke Siegenthaler and Leonard Florchak and Tristan Kuhn jumped together to launch Robin Steiner.
0: What?
4: It's pronounced Kuhn.
0: Ooh, you scared me.
2: Holy moly. Oh,
3: Tristan Kuhn. Oh, my God. They launched Robin Steiner in the air 92.58 feet. She described the feeling.
0: How far?
2: Wait.
3: 92.58 feet.
2: Can you imagine if one of us did that?
4: You got to know how to land.
1: Whoa. They're jumping off this tower. Here we go. Here's the video.
0: Okay.
1: The guys jump, and the guy launches.
4: That looks AI almost. Wow. Looks to be wearing a helmet, which would be a good move. Oh, a GoPro helmet. You guys can see
3: I
4: it
3: hope
4: sticking
3: he's
4: out.
3: Feet first on this.
2: Oh, yeah. Wow.
4: He stuck the landing, so... Otherwise, that's broken ribs, broken
1: neck.
2: You name it.
1: That is great. But the name blobbing doesn't really do it justice.
4: Well, you jump on that blob thing.
1: Yeah, I know, but it just doesn't. A blob kind of sounds like something inert. Nothing. No, I'm just saying.
3: So blobbing's a bad
2: name. Didn't run it by me.
3: Here,
1: maybe you'd call it a sex move. That's blobber. That's where she can't breathe.
4: Not that big of a hat.
3: Let's leave on a happy note.
0: All right.
3: Saturday night, Memphis played UNLV at Allegiant Stadium in Las Vegas. Mm-hmm. UNLV losing 27-21. I tell you that to tell you this. The one, the only, Elvis Presley led UNLV's football team out onto the field. There you can see Elvis right there.
2: I know.
0: Oh, yeah. Oh, man.
2: I knew it.
0: I can't believe it.
3: There he goes.
4: You can't go anywhere in Vegas without
2: that. It looks good for 100 and whatever.
3: How about that? But they lost, so I don't know if he's going to do it anymore or not. But I say they give him one more chance, you know?
4: Yeah.
1: Elvis in the big white bell bottoms.
3: That's right, the red star.
1: Oh, man, I'm waving at my fan.
0: But that Elvis was able to run.
4: Have you ever dressed as Elvis, though? Very good, Christy.
1: He wasn't the blob.
0: Right.
4: Have you guys ever dressed up as Elvis?
0: I have not.
2: Tom, didn't you at one of our comedy shows?
3: You like the spangled.
2: You had some kind of spangled jumpsuit.
1: Yeah, but I didn't have the official. Because Elvis had the big high collar, the sideburns, the glasses with the holes.
0: I ran into that lady the other day that made your little spangly outfits.
1: Oh, nice.
0: Mm-hmm. She said to say hi.
1: Well, very good. Coming up in the world of news, what have you got over there?
3: Yeah.
0: We have Dolly Parton in the news and Pope Leo in the news. We have a lot of spills. People can't seem to keep their stuff on their trucks. That's all
1: the,
0: I know.
1: The Pope story, quite unusual.
0: Yes, very unusual.
1: In a place you would not ordinarily expect
3: to see. And by the way, I'm being told, Jess, that's right, Hooker the Cooker's on her way in with Malort.
4: Okay, but we may try it another morning.
0: Yeah, we can't try it today because Josh

0: can't drink it today.
1: I know.
0: Aw.
2: Blood test.
3: Oh, man, I should just get ripped and,
4: show up loaded in a cab.
3: Have them
4: fall out of
3: blood.
4: An Uber.
3: My blood would look like Tabasco.
0: Yeah.
3: It was runny. And
5: and insist you don't talk, just bark.
2: Yeah. Also, coming up, we have a, I know you're a big fan of DoorDash.
0: Mm-hmm.
2: We have something unusual that happened in the world of getting your DoorDash at your home. We'll find out about that from the O'Reilly Auto Parts Studios. 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
18: Hello.
5: There's Pat Godwin.
19: Hey, Chick.
5: Hey, Pat. I mean, hey, Pat.
19: Hey, Chick.
5: There's Josh Arnold.
3: Hello.
5: Ace Cosby.
20: Hello.
5: Hello. And hello, Tom.
2: Hello, Chuck McGee. I thought we would examine a little bit of history. We were talking about some historical films earlier in the show.
5: This is Saturday, Sunday?
2: Yeah, this is a new feature, The Weekend in History. And Pat, this first one's for you, because you grew up in where?
19: Northeastern Pennsylvania, Dallas, Pennsylvania, to be specific.
2: In 1682, this man left England and set sail to the New World.
19: Can I guess it ahead of time?
2: Yeah.
19: William Penn.
2: Uh-huh. And what are the odds he ended up in Pennsylvania?
18: Yeah.
19: What a coincidence.
5: Don't they have the statue of William Penn?
19: It appears to be his groin sticking out.
5: And if you look at it from a certain angle, it looks like his penis.
18: His bone?
5: He's holding his penis.
19: Bone.
5: when it rains, it really turns into something.
18: Oh.
19: Yes.
5: Yeah.
2: Is that true?
19: Oh, yeah.
2: Where?
19: Yeah.
2: In Philly?
19: Yeah.
5: It's downtown.
19: Right downtown.
5: Some
19: center of Philly.
5: Big time high rise.
2: Is it near the Rocky statue?
19: Oh, no. That's by the Art Museum.
2: Okay, sir.
5: They're the Rocky Steps.
2: Let's see now. 1967, Thurgood Marshall becomes the first African American to be confirmed as a Supreme Court Justice.
5: And
2: he's got that famous song.
18: What song?
2: One bourbon, one scotch, one beer.
3: That's George Thurgood. Yeah,
2: sorry.
3: I can understand.
5: I was going to say, and he's still to this day, the only person, first name of Thurgood.
3: Mm.
5: You don't hear Thurgood.
18: No, you don't.
3: You don't.
5: At all.
19: Yeah,
5: you think his wife called him Goody?
3: I hope.
5: Can I have some Goody tonight? I don't know why.
19: She
5: seems Southern.
2: So
5: I don't know.
2: So is

0: wife apparently walked off the set.
1: Gone with the Wind.
0: Thank you, Christy. That's better.
2: I'm going to have to arrest you, baby. That's right. Okay. I'm the goody marshal.
0: On August 30th of 2015, Kanye West announced he was going to run for president. I guess that didn't happen. Now, this is another one involving Pat Godwin.
3: Beatles or booze?
0: Nope. In 1797, happy birthday, Mary Shelley.
1: Oh, yeah.
3: Oh, one of my relatives.
1: Yep.
2: Oh, this one.
0: I didn't know this. She wrote Frankenstein when she was 18.
3: Yep.
0: As part of a competition by Lord Byron to write a ghost story. And this is a somewhat disputed true fact, if you will. She is alleged to have lost her virginity on her mother's gravestone.
2: Wow.
3: We were a wild bunch.
1: Boy, she did not like her mother, did she?
2: What was it just a standard gravestone? Did it have a phallic, something phallic on the top of it? Or? It
1: had to be flat.
0: No. She didn't lose her virginity to the gravestone. She was with
1: on top of the gravestone.
2: Shelley. Oh.
4: What do you want on your tombstone? Me?
0: This is, there are some scholars that dispute this, but many think it's true.
4: Interesting.
0: Well, yeah, what an odd thing. Happy birthday, Ted Williams, baseball great, a great pilot, brave American.
1: The guy whose head's somewhere frozen?
0: Yeah, he was.
2: Frozen anymore.
0: Well, they froze him, and then at one point they removed his head. And
3: didn't the power go off?
2: It had to thaw, yeah.
0: No,
2: his head went mushy.
0: He's like a Ted-sickle.
1: Oh.
0: I don't know what they ended up doing to him, because one of his sons had that done, then that son actually died as well. So it's
1: sad. You don't hear much about cryogenics anymore, do you?
0: I just hope they have a generator.
1: Yeah.
0: Yikes. It'd be like if you were cryogenically thrown in, like in one of these places where they lose their power for a week. Happy birthday, Ernie Ball. Pat, another one for you.
3: Guitar string, you got a guy.
0: Did he invent the guitar string?
3: I don't think so. Well, that's a really good brand.
2: Yeah. Yeah, Tom. He invented the guitar string.
1: I think that's been around for a while.
2: Before
3: cat gut for a while.
2: They just walk around with a guitar. And they thought, boy.
3: You know what this could use?
2: This is no sound right now, but one of these days.
0: I just use this to paddle the boys.
2: I'm gonna get some music out of this.
0: Happy birthday, friend of the show, Lewis Black. Happy birthday, Lewis. We'll move on to the 29th of August. This is hard to believe. Chop suey was invented in 1896 in New York City.
4: Wake up. Grab a brush and put a little makeup. That's the Chop Suey by System of a Down.
0: Oh, I like that. Okay. in 1958, Pat, here you go. George Harrison joined the Quarrymen. Do you know why they were called the Quarrymen?
3: I do not.
0: That was where John Lennon went to school, the Quarry Bank High School.
3: Huh.
0: And they, of course, became the Beatles. Oh. Now, this is really odd. In 2012, the venom of the banana spider found to be effective in relieving erectile dysfunction.
1: Mm.
2: Boy, you mean it would give you a boner?
0: Well, that would be the most obvious, yeah.
2: Hmm.
0: How on earth did they discover that?
2: But isn't it because banana spiders are so incredibly sexy?
4: Right. It has nothing to do with the venom so much as how they move their legs.
2: That's exactly right. Look at this thing. Oh,
0: I mean, how many volunteers did they have to come in and... Okay.
2: Yeah. Okay.
3: All right, let's try snapping turtle.
0: All right.
4: I think it was one of those things, guys were getting bitten, and then they... Hey, by the way.
1: Whoa, you know, what's that?
4: What's up with this?
2: I didn't change anything except I got bitten. They might have thought they were Spider-Man.
0: Well, I'm certainly glad that the pharmaceutical companies were able to develop something a little more practical than having a jar full of spiders. And, hey, honey, you ready tonight?
4: Yeah.
0: I'll go get the banana spider out.
2: Well, who's to
1: what
2: say?
1: What if the banana spider didn't want to bite that day?
4: They are sexy.
1: Yeah.
2: Who's to say that
4: those eight
2: they
4: legs
2: still
4: go all the way?
2: Don't. Your pheno on one end and your on the other. They might use banana spider venom now. We just don't know it.
4: In a way, who knows?
2: Yeah.
0: Happy birthday going out to Ingrid Bergman, born in 1915. Casablanca. The great saxophonist Charlie Parker. Happy birthday. Hmm. John McCain.
2: Oh, yeah.
0: Not to be confused, by the way, with John McClane.
1: Who's John McClane?
4: Die Hard.
0: Die Hard.
2: Boy,
3: don't confuse us.
2: Ask just like a girl. Who's John McClane?
1: What do you mean? That's a valid question.
2: No, it's Bruce Willis in Die Hard.
1: I know Bruce Willis is, but I didn't know his character's name in Die Hard.
0: Well, that's because you're a lady.
4: No, sit there quietly with your hands folded.
0: It's time for us to move forward here, Christy. Tell me what's coming up in the world
1: of
0: news.
1: Well, we have spiders in the news today, actually.
2: I don't like spiders and snakes.
1: These are teeny tiny spiders, jumping spiders. Yeah.
2: Sexually STD spiders? They have a spider that's also like, you know, syphilis spider or something.
1: What?
2: Gives you syphilis.
1: What?
4: Yeah. He's just asking if they have a spider that gives you syphilis.
2: You don't know what it is.
1: I don't know. I can't answer that.
2: It could be a spider, right?
3: A slutty spider.
1: Yeah,
2: he bit me right
0: we'll
2: on
0: take
2: the
0: a break.
1: And a new word called telesexuality will come back.
4: You haven't read Charlotte's Bed? It's a very sexual take on the E.B. White classic.
2: And I've got gonorrhea because of that spider.
0: Okay, that's very good. We're going to return to the O'Reilly Auto Parts studios. 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
10: Good Monday morning. I'm Jeff Rowland at the Shoals Insider News Desk. Here's what's trending this hour in Shoals area news. An early morning motorcycle crash has claimed the life of a Lauderdale County man. Lauderdale County Coroner Kim Jones has identified the deceased as 69-year-old Jerry Wayne Folks, who lived close to the crash site. The crash occurred at approximately 2 a.m. Sunday morning on Lauderdale County Road 14 near the Rainbow City community. Authorities say the Harley-Davidson that Folks was operating left the roadway and struck a stop sign. State troopers continue to investigate the crash. The capital murder trial of Brian Lansing Martin begins this morning in Judge Mitch Hayes' courtroom. Hayes will give the jury their instructions when court convenes at 9 a.m. this morning. 46-year-old Martin is charged in the 2021 fatal shooting death of Sheffield Police Sergeant Nick Reisner. Martin is also charged in the shooting death of his former roommate, William Milbag Jr. Opening statements are set to begin this morning. You're up to date. That's what's trending this hour. In Shoals Area News, I'm Jeff Rowland at the Shoals Insider News Desk, your news authority.
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12: Hey, welcome back to the Bob and Tom Show in the O'Reilly Auto Parts Studios. Christy Lee at the news desk.
13: Hi.
12: Hi there, ho there. There's the one, the only, Pat Godwin.
14: Hello.
12: Hello. There's Josh Arnold.
15: Hello.
12: Ace Cosby.
16: Hey,
12: man. Hello, Tom. How are you, buddy?
17: Josh, you were right again. Very good. We were talking about this odd news item that...
12: How did you find out he was right?
17: The banana spider. I did a little homework.
12: Mm.
17: The banana spider venom can actually help with erectile dysfunction, and it's because the venom contains a peptide. Those peptides are very popular these days. PNTX2-6, and it goes on to explain the science of it. But they found out because men would get, they'd get bitten by this particular spider, and they would get, is it pronounced priapism?
15: Mm-hmm. Yeah.
17: This says the venom can cause prolonged erections.
15: Man.
17: And that led scientists to check it. So I was wrong speculating that. Pat and I were thinking they just bring in a series of animals, have them bite you, and see which one
13: worked.
17: Caused that.
13: Yeah.
17: How funny is that? How weird. So the serious deadly spider, though, by the way.
13: The banana spider?
17: Some of the banana spider covers a number of different spiders. But yeah, so I guess synthetic derivatives of that are used an actual ED medication.
14: Hmm.
17: So there you go.
14: Huh.
17: Now,
14: how about that?
17: Let's move back to the news desk.
13: Jumping spiders are in the news today.
12: Oh.
13: Yeah, they've become one of social media's tiniest animal celebrities.
14: Tiniest.
13: Owners, yeah, tiniest. Tiniest. That's what I meant to say. Tiniest.
14: Oh.
13: Teeny tiny.
14: Yeah.
13: Jumping spiders.
14: I didn't know if it was a new internet term. I was unfamiliar
13: tiniest.
14: With.
13: Yeah, well.
14: That happens daily.
13: Yeah. Owners are posting videos of their pet spiders doing surprisingly cute things. They curl up in tiny web hammocks, wave their front legs, explore miniature houses, and even watch tiny toy televisions while eating worms.
14: They do.
13: Yes. They curl up in the web hammocks, according to this story. The New York Times says the videos can be changing how people think about spiders because they're so cute in their little hammock, and how creatures are now considered lovable. PETA calls the pet jumping spider craze a cruel social media fad.
14: Of course
13: however.
14: They do.
13: Yes.
14: Yeah. Gosh, shut down, PETA.
17: is this a like Instagram thing? You
13: oh yeah, TikTok.
17: Post your
13: sure.
12: Are spiders endangered that I don't know about? Or?
14: Yeah, I don't know.
17: I'm afraid if I saw one on the bathroom floor, I'd step on it on purpose.
13: You don't save your spiders?
12: Yeah,
13: take them
12: not,
13: outside?
12: Yeah, you're not supposed to kill a spider.
17: You take them outside?
13: Yes.
17: I thought that was ladybugs.
13: I do it all. Put them all outside where they belong. They don't belong in your bathroom.
12: Spiders are nature's pest control.
13: Yep.
14: That's how I feel about them.
13: Mm-hmm. Yep.
14: I'd much rather have a spider than a bunch of roaches and stuff.
12: Oh.
17: Oh, yeah. Yeah, we do have.
12: Spider family can eat all week on one roach. It's true.
17: Okay. All right. Well, I'm not going to get any pet spiders.
12: That's what they get for spider Thanksgiving.
13: Oh, you say that now.
17: Yeah. If she,
13: Art
17: if,
13: comes home and says, Daddy, I want a tarantula. Yeah,
17: if she, gets,
13: what
17: if she gets tired of the puppy, it'll be spiders, I guess.
13: Yeah.
17: All right. What else is happening?
13: Tennessee Governor Bill Lee and Nashville International Airport have announced their intent to rename the airport in honor of Dolly Parton.
14: Oh.
13: Governor Lee said he has already discussed the idea with representatives for Ms. Parton, who were touched by the idea and open to continuing the conversation. The change would make Dolly Parton the first woman whose name adorns one of America's 50th busiest airports.
12: Oh.
13: The authority at the Nashville airport are going to meet next month in September to discuss it. Apparently, they have to change a rule because the current rule says that you have to be dead for 2 years before you can have your name on the airport. So I'm sure that that will be voted on. And
12: a lot of,
13: I bet it's expedited.
17: You know, the airport in New Orleans is named?
13: No.
14: Louis Armstrong?
17: Yeah. Yeah, there are a lot of them.
13: There's obviously. Bob Hope. There's
14: Burbank,
13: John Wayne.
14: Yeah, Bob Hope. Burbank.
17: And
14: yeah.
17: The President Trump, didn't they just rename the one in the Florida coast? I believe they're going to name that Trump Airport.
13: Hmm. I have not heard that.
17: Oh. Yeah, north of Miami.
12: Does Louis Armstrong make announcements at
14: the
12: airport?
13: You mean
14: the white zone is for loading only.
15: Hello, Dolly. Welcome to the club.
17: There's certain people you don't
12: back off a little bit.
17: You don't name airports after. I mean, you got JFK Airport. You don't have JFK Jr.
13: No.
14: Well,
17: you don't have Buddy Holly Airport, do you?
13: No, you don't.
17: Although there are a couple airports named after people who died in plane crashes, I think.
13: Really?
12: Isn't there a Wiley Post?
17: Yes, airport? That's the one.
12: Yeah.
13: Wiley Post.
12: Yeah, he died with Will Rogers on board or something.
17: And
12: like
17: I think there's a Will Rogers and a Wiley Post airport.
12: Yeah, I think you're right.
17: I'm serious. Oh. Good call there, Chick. I think you're right. But yeah, that's cool naming
13: who
17: it after
13: Will
17: Don.
13: Will Rogers?
14: American entertainer,
13: okay.
14: Humorist.
13: Like a Western guy?
14: Yeah.
18: Yeah, oh yeah.
13: All right.
17: His most famous line was something like, I'm not a member of a, what is it? I'll have to look. I don't know.
18: Never met a person I didn't like.
13: Was that's
18: that
13: him?
18: Yeah.
13: Oh.
17: Okay. So, anyway, that's a cool idea.
13: Pope Leo XIV is being featured on Vanity Fair's 2026 Best Dressed List.
12: No kidding.
13: Yeah.
14: Well, this doesn't count. The Pope has dressers.
12: Yes.
14: You know what? It should be somebody who's
18: dressed.
13: And he has to wear the same clothes all the time, doesn't he?
12: He doesn't get a branch out.
17: Well,
12: he can't wear
17: they have a kind of an explanation.
12: Colorful scarf or anything?
13: Vanity Fair included the pontiff in its quote-unquote originals category, which recognizes what the magazine describes as its most outlandish and innovative dressers. The category also features director Spike Lee, singer Rosalia, and Icelandic singer-songwriter Björk. Vanity Fair's selection focused on Pope Leo's wry casualness and his ability to bring personality to the formal clothing associated with his role.
12: Didn't Bjork wear a dead swan?
13: Yeah.
18: It wasn't something. A real swan, but yes.
12: Yeah.
13: Yeah. The magazine's most memorable look for Leo dates to before his papacy, when he was known as Father Bob. Vanity Fair pointed to a cream-colored cassock paired with Nike sneakers as an example of his distinctive style. So he's a sneakerhead. Vanity Fair also highlighted what it described as Leo's wry casualness as Pope, including his occasional appearances, of course, in his baseball.
18: Wry casualness is a phrase I'm going to use for my coffee.
12: Yeah.
17: And he's one of the few guys that can pull off wearing white after Labor Day, right?
13: Yeah, that kind of, yeah. Mm-hmm.
12: Why is that thing, and why is that a thing, and why does it have such legs?
13: It's not a thing anymore, and I didn't want to ruin his joke, but yeah, you can wear white whenever you want.
18: Oh, there have got to be older women that still stand by it.
13: I'm sure, but they're trying to move past that.
12: Yeah. And she has four or five friends that they talk about it.
18: Yeah, yeah.
17: Did you see, was it just last week, where at the White Sox, they had the Pope hats?
13: Yes. Yeah.
17: That as part of a Pope hat night or something?
12: It was Pope night. Yeah.
13: Yep.
17: Yeah, that was pretty funny. Now, Pat, I can't help but notice you're strumming.
19: Oh, I'm Leo the 14th, I am. Leo the 14th, I am. I can't marry the widow next door, because I wouldn't be the Pope no more. And all these years I've been celibate.
20: Celibate!
19: I slept with a Nelly or a Sam.
20: No Sam!
19: I'm the brand new Pope from Chi-Town. Leo the 14th, I am. Second, first, same as the first. Oh. I'm

0: with a Nelly or a Sam. I'm the first Pope that's American. Leo the 14th, I am. Leo the 14th, I am. Woo!
1: All right. Thank you, Leo. Certainly appreciate that. Now, coming up, Christy Lee, what you got over there?
2: Coming up, we have DoorDash in the news. We have police get called to an art gallery for an interesting thing. They find out, a person in there that needs rescued? And relationships, again, in the news. We're always talking about relationships,
3: well,
2: aren't we?
3: Well, at last we can weigh in on a relationship.
2: Yeah.
1: This is a fascinating story. I didn't know that...
3: You didn't know anything about relationships. That's
2: to begin with, yeah, so I'm not surprised.
3: We're all in the dark.
1: I was going to finish my sentence. Uh-huh. I was going to say I had never heard the word telesexual.
4: Mm-hmm. Oh, I don't know that I've heard that.
1: A combination of like telegram or telephone and sexual, as Elton John would say.
5: Sexual.
1: Interesting. Some of the stuff going on out there in the world of contemporary culture. Also, to get back to the Pope real quick.
2: Yeah.
1: Doesn't he get official... Some of the most famous Italian designers, don't they?
2: Yeah, Prada used to do the shoes for the Pope for many years.
1: Give him all that stuff.
2: Mm-hmm.
1: Okay.
2: The red ones. Remember the red ones that...
1: Fancy red shoes?
2: I can't remember which Pope wore them all the time, but...
3: Not for me.
2: Not for you, red?
3: Didn't care for them.
2: Don't like red shoes?
3: Mm-mm.
2: Hmm.
1: What I'd like to see is an article that talks about different religious head guys or ladies and the different garb that they wear. Because, I mean, some of it's similar, some of it's different. You could do just I've had a theory about religious headgear for years.
3: Yeah, nothing. Mm-hmm. Nothing good can come from this.
2: Nope.
1: I think it's interesting that they all have headgear, even though they're indoors most of the time.
3: Yes, but you think it's interesting, like, pointing at the freak show is what you think.
4: He thinks it's interesting they all have headgear. Even though they're indoors most of the time.
3: Yeah.
5: That is interesting, isn't it, everyone?
1: That's my theory.
2: You're wearing a hat right now.
1: I know.
5: Same pink hat you wear all the time.
1: That's right.
3: He's losing it.
1: I'm starting my own religion.
2: Oh, boy.
4: Oh, yeah.
5: It's a pink hat.
1: Asuke, bring in the collection plate.
3: You just got to get a little more organized, and you are, yes, you could start your own cult.
1: We'll be doing a little tithing.
4: You've got the charisma for it.
5: Yeah, you can pull that off.
3: You could stand up in front of 30 people and drone on and on about something.
1: Coming up, we also have, in dating, the world of deliberately not bathing.
4: This is odd.
1: I'm glad I'm out on that one. And we have, Pat, I hope you've heard about this. We have a dual.

0: spills in the world of things that are now on the freeway.
1: I've only heard about the one.
0: Oh, there are two.
1: Save it.
0: Right now, I want to talk about money because inflation seems to be getting pretty serious out there. Maybe you're relying on your credit cards, and you may have noticed that they're charging you a great deal of interest. One of the ways to pay off that interest is to take advantage of the fact that your house is worth a lot more than it was even a few years ago. 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
2: Hey, welcome back to the Bob and Tom Show. Christy Lee at the news desk.
3: Hi.
2: There's Pat Godwin.
4: Hey, Chick.
2: Good song, Pat.
4: Thank you.
2: Yeah. There's Josh Arnold.
5: Hi.
2: Hello, Ace Cosby.
6: Hello.
2: Hello, Tom.
7: Hello, Chick McGee.
2: Yes.
7: Time to move forward here with Christy Lee.
2: Moving on.
7: At the news desk. By the way, did you see the picture of the... I'm sorry. You had the article about... was it Vanity Fair magazine had their... big fashion issue.
3: Yeah, their best dress
7: what
3: list.
7: What was there? And the Pope was on it.
3: Yes, he was.
7: And they say he's got a younger, hipper look.
3: Okay.
7: Well, that's what they're saying.
3: Uh-huh.
7: I mean, you saw the one thing where he's got that miter thing on backwards?
3: No, I didn't see that. Yeah, I missed it.
7: He's got the adjustable band.
3: Mm.
4: Oh! Yeah,
7: that's a very popular look, the backwards hat. you don't think it's kind of cool?
4: No.
3: You hate the backwards hat.
7: I know I do. What's going on over there?
3: The manosphere has apparently embraced a new trend out there called pheromone maxing.
2: What's the manosphere?
5: It's nothing. It's a term we shouldn't use. All it does is marginalize men. It's complete BS.
3: According to WikiHow, pheromone maxing refers to people, typically men, attempting to boost their natural musk by avoiding showers and bathing.
2: Oh, okay.
3: The trend is based on the flawed idea that humans secrete pheromones that trigger primal mating instincts in potential partners, similar to animals and insects. Similar trends have emerged in the past, such as vabbing, of course. Remember when women would dab their vaginal secretions behind their ears? Yeah.
7: Hmm.
3: Uh-huh.
7: Oh, God, I forgot. How do you spell it, please?
3: What, vabbing?
7: Vab, is it V-A-B?
3: V-A-B-B-I-N-G.
5: So you're dabbing your vaginal...
3: You're vabbing, yeah.
7: God. Did you ever try that?
3: No.
5: No, I don't have a vagina.
3: No.
4: I don't either. I try it.
3: I have a vagina, but I haven't tried it.
2: I tried to use a friend's, but she said no.
5: Yeah, exactly. No, I'm willing.
7: So, I mean, did they ever have a product that was based on that?
3: Yeah, remember that. Well, they had the pheromone products. Remember those?
2: This sounds like a...
3: Remember we had the pheromone perfume?
2: Gwyneth Paltrow thing.
7: Yeah.
3: Yeah, Goop.
7: I'm wondering, that sounds like... Mm-hmm. Well, remember when Kiss Ace took their blood and put it in the ink for the Kiss comic book?
5: Yes.
7: I'm surprised that...
3: Well, she did the candle. It smelled like her vagina, remember?
7: Yeah, but I'm surprised she didn't take her, a swath of that and bottle it. I'm sorry. So back to this story. What is the deal?
3: It's pheromone maxing. Guys and gals are apparently not washing, hoping to attract someone.
4: Flies.
3: I think. Yeah.
5: I don't think this is a thing. This isn't a thing.
4: No, it's a made up thing.
5: Yeah. Two people go on TikTok and talk about it.
3: Yep.
2: Well, where did this come from? If it's not
3: came
2: a
3: from
2: thing?
3: WikiHow.
5: Well, it comes from independent journalists.
7: But I mean, if what they're saying is if you stink, I mean, do a lot of homeless dudes get laid
4: by other homeless people?
2: Yeah. That's all they
5: have. Those camps might be filled with sex.
4: Oh,
5: yeah.
4: Crazy okay. Time they have.
7: All right.
2: You haven't seen a homeless porn video? Oh,
3: no.
2: My God.
3: Jeez.
5: It went from the makers of Bum Fights.
4: Cardboard whore.
2: And this is Bum Fights.
3: And excuse me, they're unhoused. They're not homeless.
7: Okay, here's the story on vabbing. And it's interesting, Josh. They bring up TikTok right away. It says TikTok is behind the new trend, suggesting that women use their own vaginal fluids as perfume.
3: This isn't new. This was your... This is not a...
2: Huh.
7: God.
5: Yeah.
3: No.
5: These are handfuls of people saying they do it.
7: Right. And then, okay, and they talk to Dr. Jen.
3: Oh, our favorite.
7: Dr. Jen...
3: Gunter.
2: It's Gunter, isn't it?
7: It is Dr. Jen Gunter.
2: Yeah.
7: OBGYN. She said there is no scientific evidence to back... so-called vabbing.
3: Of course not.
7: If people truly believe that there are pheromones, they've been misled. I think this shows, she says, how easily medical disinformation can become perceived as fact. Wow.
3: Well, the first time we ever heard about pheromones was in a perfume. And I remember specifically, we talked about it many years ago, that it was supposed to attract someone of the opposite sex.
7: Okay, I'm going to do this one just for Chick. A little vab'll do ya. Remember that jingle?
2: It's Pearl Cream. Mm. A little dabble, do you?
5: Gotcha.
7: Brill cream, a little dabble, do you?
2: At the middle of last century.
7: One of the most famous jingles out there.
3: Really?
7: Oh, the Brill cream jingle?
2: It was.
7: Brill cream, a little dabble, do you? Love to run their fingers through your hair.
2: It made an impression on you, I can tell.
5: Hair tonic?
3: Was it cream, though.
2: It was in a cream.
7: I think it was in a tube. Yeah.
3: Yeah.
5: Moose or
2: the wet head is dead was also a big
4: gel.
7: I don't know if Brill
3: cream. Is Brill cream like a gel?
4: Yeah.
3: Oh.
7: Is it still out there?
3: I have no idea.
2: No, you can't get Brill cream anymore.
3: I don't buy men's hair products. David, my husband, high and tight.
7: David Mayer has a lot of hair product in on ABC News. I've noticed that.
2: You really watch him.
3: You like a lot of guys' hair. What is going on with you?
7: He's got the black t-shirts, the pool hair.
3: Mm-hmm. He loves his
4: muscles.
7: Well, this babbing is interesting.
2: Brill cream original high shine hair.
5: Yeah, it's right. You can get it right now.
2: $6.
3: Oh.
2: You have it here
5: this
2: afternoon.
5: It's got a cool box.
2: That wasn't the original. That has nothing to do with the one I'm familiar with.
5: Gotcha. 3-in-1 hair cream.
3: Well, I'd hope that they would get up into the 21st century.
5: It kind of looks a little throwbacky, though. That's the thing.
2: Yeah, it does, yeah.
3: Hmm.
7: Well,
3: sometimes the classics work. Look at Tom. He still uses ivory soap.
7: Well,
4: dippity-doo, you still use that?
3: Dippity-doo still out there? That's what we used as the woman's equivalent of.
2: How do you feel about the term dippity-don't? Okay.
3: A so-called story about telesexuality. This is a survey from dating.com.
2: Now, what's all this about?
3: Well, I'll tell you, Chick.
2: Okay.
3: It's online-only relationships.
5: Ah.
3: And they're becoming more and more popular.

0: Out of about 1,000 adults, relationships that exist entirely online, a third said they feel more comfortable connecting online than in real life.
1: Well, but is that connecting, really?
0: 30% said they would marry someone they'd only known online.
2: They would?
0: Yes.
2: 30%?
0: Of 1,000 people. Mm-hmm.
1: I think people who have chicken legs will benefit from this. Because you can't see their legs.
2: Yes, the chicken-legged community is going to get very...
3: That's the most of them.
1: I'm so embarrassed by my scrawny legs.
0: Over half said they've introduced their friends and family to their online partner. Okay.
2: Oh, wow. Okay.
0: 60% of those polled said they can experience sexual satisfaction through intimate moments shared over text, phone calls, and video chat.
2: Gotcha.
0: More than 80% said never meeting in real life heightens the exhilarating mystery of the online relationship.
1: Huh.
0: Hmm.
3: Okay.
1: What if someone's in a relationship and they're having a relationship with someone only online? Would you think that's cheating?
0: Yes.
1: Hmm. Even though they've never met.
0: Well, they're having some type of a relationship.
2: That can be worse sometimes.
0: Yeah, and very... intimate.
3: Telesexual sounds like you're rubbing the receiver on your privates.
4: That could be fun.
1: Oh, my God. That is so hot.
2: Reach out and touch someone.
4: Call me back.
1: I tell you what. It was a dark day when landlines went out of fashion. I'll tell you that.
2: Can you feel me now?
0: Don't use the princess phone. It's
3: the picture is about to get a little dark here.
1: movie is it?
4: You need a razor down there.
1: They're doing a deal on the phone, and he keeps hitting the phone on the desk, and he puts it in front of his penis. He goes, talk to my dick.
2: I don't know.
1: You're not talking to me anymore. I've had it.
3: So this seems a little ridiculous.
0: You think?
3: Marrying someone you've never physically met and you're not going to meet?
0: Well, people in prison do it.
2: Can you get married when you're not in the same room?
0: Yeah, barely, because they don't. Oh. People in prison get married.
2: Yeah, but I bet they're in the same room.
0: Are they?
4: I think.
1: Yeah.
4: I don't know for sure, though.
3: That's a good question. Could you legally marry someone over the...
0: Over Zoom?
3: Yeah.
1: Why not?
2: If the officiant were on Zoom and the couple were together, but I don't know that you can marry somebody. I don't know if they're not in the same vicinity.
0: Huh.
2: Weird.
0: Well, I'll look that up during the break. I will
3: not
0: take
3: in the same room. She's on the other side of the glory hole.
2: Is that all right? Can we still get married?
3: The honeymoon's going to be...
2: What if we hold pinkies through the glory hole? Will that help?
4: Put the ring on through the glory hole.
1: Come on, let's hold pinkies. Pinky swear. That's what you do.
0: Michael Phillips, the man with the self-proclaimed world's smallest penis,
1: ta-da,
0: says the surgery to enlarge his member was a success.
2: All right.
0: The viral sensation told TMZ he went forward with the $4,000 procedure at a hospital in North Carolina. So far, he said the procedure, which involved the addition of semi-permanent dermal filler into his manhood to increase girth, has made urinating far more comfortable.
1: Oh.
0: He said there's some swelling of his private area, but other than that, he should be able to see the final result, and he's pretty happy with it. So,
2: okay.
0: There you go.
3: And this guy, he went, he declared himself in public. I
0: mean, had the world's smallest penis, yeah.
1: Yeah.
2: Wow. I say good for him, man. Yeah, do what you got to do.
0: Own it, yeah. Hey.
1: And, of course, there are guys and girls, probably there are some that are into that.
2: Oh, yeah, probably, yeah.
1: Smaller the better.
3: And this was done in North Carolina?
0: Yes, sir.
3: Okay, well, more power to him. Has he actually displayed photographs of this thing?
0: Now, would you?
2: I honestly would look at a before and after.
1: Mm.
0: Just to see.
1: That's the only way you could judge.
2: But I'm also super gay. So any chance to look at wieners?
3: I'm sure this guy.
1: That's true. Let's not forget
3: this guy proved he had the world's smallest penis by having an enormous pickup truck.
0: Should we go by? Should we talk about the world's largest penises? This is penis size by country.
2: Is that right?
0: Yep.
1: Penis size by country, huh?
0: A self-reported study.
3: See there, right there.
0: Uh huh.
3: I'm skeptical.
0: Show the global average size of the male member was between 5.1 and 5.5 inches.
2: Okay.
0: Is this happy or sad?
2: Oh.
0: I would think happy, right?
3: I would think. I mean,
1: what's

0: the average 5.5?
1: 5.1 to 5.5 inches. Oh. Yeah. Okay. The countries that top the length category at 7.1 inches are Sudan and the Congo.
2: You don't say.
3: Congo, you say.
0: Well, I haven't been this surprised since
3: we better check
0: I found
3: those numbers
0: out
3: again.
0: Lamb chop wasn't a real sheep.

0: France.
1: Girth.
0: Mm-hmm. Is the girth 5.37 inches? Is that what they're saying?
2: No.
0: I mean, come on.
3: That's a circumference?
0: That can't be right.
4: That's circumference, not diameter.
1: That's a tunic.
4: If that were diameter, that would there'd be a lot of dead ladies.
3: Boy, oh boy.
2: And gentlemen. Now, what do they say, girth? Right.
0: Yeah, I want to know what girth, because it says the average girth of the male in the United States is 4.8. That's
4: circumference.
0: Okay.
2: Around. Yeah.
0: Around.
1: No way.
2: Around. Yeah.
0: Yeah.
4: I wasn't part of the study.
2: Well, that's surprising.
4: I mean, first of all, the fact that this is self.
2: Here you tell it. You're the biggest person anyone's ever seen.
4: But if self-reported, how would you even? You'd have to.
0: I can't.
4: You'd have to get a piece of yarn. Or something.
0: Well, you got a tape measure, just a fabric one, like your tailor.
4: What
0: uses.
4: Guy has? Right. Well, okay.
0: You don't have.
2: Are you telling me you don't?
0: Okay, that's.
4: I think most guys, if they have a tape measure, not all, of course, but most
0: have the metal kind.
4: Yes. With the bzzz thing on it. Yeah, you don't want to. You can't wrap that around it.
2: Are you telling me a slow Saturday night? You haven't measured yours or weighed it or anything.
3: Weighed it
1: on a scale.
3: Even traced it.
2: I went to
1: put your thumb on the scale.
2: I went to high school. I might see him actually in 2 weeks. He gave me updates on he was weighing it, measuring it, all sorts of things.
4: Have you seen that, Josh? I know you're a fan of the erotic cinema. The cowboy themed porn star Girth Brooks.
3: I have not seen Girth Brooks.
1: Shameless.
4: It's amazing. The guy is just huge. The women weep.
3: But he's got friends in places. Huh?
0: Yeah.
4: He got friends in huge places.
3: Oh, yeah,
4: Thank you, Girth.
2: Thank you, Girth. He said.
0: While myths linking penis size to height, hand size, or shoe size have been largely debunked, men frequently overestimate the average penis size and underestimate their own.
2: I disagree.
3: Oh, they underestimate their own?
0: Yeah, I don't.
3: Oh, that's interesting.
0: That is interesting.
2: Hand size, absolutely.
0: Really?
2: Absolutely.
0: And factors such as race show minimal variation in penis size, but environmental or hormonal factors, nutrition and certain exposures during a mother's pregnancy can influence the penile development.
4: So are they saying that the stats are just inaccurate because they're self-reported? So, I don't know. It just seems to me to be somewhat of a...
3: It's not like they just had a caveat there that was essentially just take this with a grain of salt.
0: Uh-huh.
4: Okay. Well, and Thailand, the big loser in this one? And as you pointed out, famed for the Thai stick.
1: Yeah, the Thai tiny stick.
4: Okay. All right. Thank you very much. Coming up, Christine, what you got over there?
0: Well, coming up, we have today in history, because we haven't gotten to that. We did weekend in history. But we also have a story about DoorDash and a guy who apparently doesn't like to drive with his clothes on. 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
4: Thanks very much, Christy Lee. The pop-up store will be popping up tomorrow. We've got some really cool new stuff. I'm very excited about this. We'll let you know the details. Also, thanks in advance to Steven Singer Jewelers. He's going to be providing a great weekly prize package as we get back to Pigskin Picks here in the Bob and Tom Show. We're in the O'Reilly Auto Parts studios, and this is the Bob and Tom Show.
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15: Hi.
14: Hi-ho.
16: Mick McGee.
17: We've reviewed our weekend in history, but it's time once again to check into today in history. A lot of important things happened, of course.
15: August 31st.
14: And they've got a they've got a tour for that in London. You can actually go to the kill site, and it's...
17: And isn't the assumption that Jack the Ripper's victims were prostitutes?
14: In Whitechapel.
17: Right?
15: Yes.
18: It wasn't just the assumption, it was, yeah.
17: So, I mean, technically, shouldn't he be John the Ripper?
18: Oh, I see.
15: He wrote
18: Jack, though, on the...
17: Yeah. Okay.
18: But I like John the Ripper.
14: Yeah. Don't you ever wonder what Jack's last name was? It wasn't the Ripper.
17: That was just his cool nickname he got at the frat.
14: It was Mahogoff.
18: Right.
14: Yeah, Jack Mahogoff.
17: Remember
14: that?
17: Interestingly enough, they, you know this, Christy. They caught Jack the Ripper, and he was found innocent by a jury in L.A.
14: Mahogoff.
17: Okay, let's see. On this date in 1897, Thomas Edison in the news again. He patented on this date moving pictures.
15: Oh.
14: And he invented that.
15: No.
14: All by himself.
15: Yeah.
14: Okay.
17: And the early version of the motion picture system was called the kinetograph.
14: And the first movie that he started with, let's all go to the lobby. Mm-hmm. Let's all go to the lobby.
18: He knew.
14: I think
18: it was. He knew the money was in the concessions.
17: Like Horse Gallops or something was the first one.
15: I think so.
14: And wasn't it like 15 seconds after that they... they made a film of a woman getting undressed or something?
18: Immediately.
17: Oh, yeah. Day two, it was a backdoor pounder. You know?
14: It's like when they split the atom. Oh, we can make a bomb out of this. Yeah. Okay.
17: This is interesting, Josh. In 1946, the debut of the film Walkie Talkie Hawk, which, of course, was Foghorn Leghorn's debut.
14: It absolutely should be Walkie Talkie Hawkie. And why is... Oh, that's a chicken hawk. I'm a chicken hawk. I love chickens.
17: I've always loved Foghorn Leghorn. In 1990, Ken Griffey and Ken Griffey Jr. became the first father and son to play on the same team.
15: That's
17: the
15: cool.
17: Seattle Mariners.
15: Are they pitchers?
18: No.
15: Oh.
14: Where did Jr. play? Left field? Center field? I'm not sure. Ken Griffey played a lot of positions for the Reds. I forget.
17: By the way, did you know that Kenny G is from Seattle?
14: Oh, I thought he was also a Griffey.
15: I did too.
17: Well,
14: his
17: real name, I believe, is Gorlick.
15: Yes.
17: Is it? Yeah. Which is Yiddish for Griffey. So that all ties in. You're welcome.
18: Oh. How about that?
17: In 1994. The Pentium computer beat Garry Kasparov in a chess match. He didn't end well, because the perfect end game there would be to unplug the thing.
18: Yeah, just pour water on it.
17: Yeah, yeah. Give it a short circuit.
14: Well, you can always do the kick over the table. I mean, before
18: sure.
14: Why wouldn't you?
17: Happy birthday in the year 12. Caligula.
15: Ooh.
17: That guy knew how to throw a decent orgy, whatever you can say about him. Did you ever see that film?
14: Oh, yeah.
15: Did not see that. Was that a Guccione production?
17: Yeah.
14: Oh, yeah.
15: Yeah.
18: Unpleasant.
14: Real unpleasant.
17: Caligula.
14: Film students should

0: watch it, I would think. Don't you think?
1: Why?
0: Yeah, a lot going on.
2: If you can
3: add a lot to it, yeah.
2: If you know an artist that can draw a very fancy sort of filigreed male member, that's a Caligula calligraphy. It's a very you can draw.
4: It's a lost art.
2: If you can take a
3: penis to ink,
0: truly
3: ink pen,
0: is a
2: take
0: lost
2: take
0: art.
2: An ink pen and draw really a filigreed wiener. Happy birthday, Richard Gere. Born in 1949.
0: I've never seen a bad Richard Gere movie.
2: He's a great actor.
1: Love him.
0: There you go.
2: What's interesting to me is that whole gerbil thing, that started before the internet as we know it now.
4: So you know it's true.
0: Yeah.
3: Pissed somebody off.
2: So I decided.
0: It really got some traction, though.
2: I decided to find out what happened.
1: Yeah?
2: Here's the theory. That after the film Pretty Woman, someone flooded every fax machine in Hollywood with phony press releases purportedly saying that the Association for the Prevention of Cruelty to Animals claimed that Gere had abused a gerbil. So someone was really after this guy.
1: Somebody didn't get the part, apparently.
2: I don't know what happened, but somebody was mad.
1: Oh.
2: And that's how that whole gerbil thing started.
4: Hmm.
2: We have a tribute, you know.
1: Oh.
4: Yeah.
2: Would you like to hear it?
3: Oh, we're going back now.
0: Oh, I just want to hear me say, he'll go nuts.
2: But yeah, the gerbil thing obviously is not real.
1: Obviously.
2: But
1: wasn't there a Rod Stewart one, too?
4: That
1: was
4: is
1: like
4: real.
1: That?
3: Yeah.
2: Yeah, the Rod Stewart one
0: they
2: was.
0: They pumped his stomach. And
2: yeah.
4: So much.
2: Yeah.
3: So toxic, that stuff.
0: Yeah, some right. say some say a teaspoon, some say 2 liters. Who's judging?
2: Yeah, the 2 liter one is the funnier one, I think.
0: Yeah, oh yeah.
2: Implying that it had to be like a whole group.
4: A dangerous amount.
2: Yeah, yeah. I'm sorry, here we go. This is really awful because I think Richard Gere's a
0: wonderful,
2: terrific actor, and God knows why we did this to the poor guy.
5: 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It's the Richard Gere Gerbil Habitat Trail Kit. 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
2: There you go.
0: I submit that's got more jokes per second.
2: You could miss the ASCAP joke.
0: Oh yeah,
2: involving the music publishing company. Uh-huh. It flies right by. Yeah, there you go.
0: I think it's ASPAC, not
4: ASCAP. Well, it's ASCAP and then ASPAC.
0: Yeah, that's right.
2: Dean misses an opportunity to do that every now and then. Once again, that's a classic. Very well done, Dean. That's pretty much covering today in history.
0: It's Greg Warren's birthday.
4: Yes.
0: Oh, I love Greg.
4: I wasn't going to mention it.
0: You weren't going to mention it.
2: Comedian birthday, Greg Warren, Greg. One of my favorites.
0: No, the plumber, Greg Warren. We've all gotten to know him.
4: He's 74 today.
1: Oh, he looks great.
0: Doesn't
1: for 74.
0: He? Yeah, mm-hmm. I know.
1: Yes.
4: Yeah, I don't know why he doesn't make him.
2: Happy birthday, Chris Tucker.
1: Is
2: he still doing those Rush Hour movies?
4: There's talk of a new one.
3: Oh yeah?
2: Has he done much else?
4: No, he kind of, I think it was a self-imposed sort of retirement.
0: I can't get past his speaking voice. I can't.
4: I mean, that's Chris Tucker.
2: He's very funny.
3: Him in the Bahamas. He's a nice guy. Very funny, too.
4: Oh, nice.
0: Yeah. Really?
3: Mm-hmm.
0: Did he tell you to get his bags or something? Is that what you were doing?
3: He did. I didn't get them, though.
0: Oh, okay.
3: In my defense.
2: I saw him where he played Abraham Lincoln.
1: What?
2: He was great.
4: Yeah, he was convincing.
2: Yeah. Confederacy, that's crazy.
0: False going 7 years ago.
2: It was a bold choice.
0: Mm-hmm. Hey, Jackie Chan. Hey, Jackie Chan.
2: I thought he was really funny.
0: Shut up,
2: what's
0: ya?
2: What's coming up, Christy Lee?
1: Coming up, we have a lot of spilled stuff on the highways. It's
3: oh,
1: kind
3: we
1: of
3: do,
1: one of those
3: we?
1: Days.
0: Up
1: yes, we
0: on
1: do.
0: The highway.

0: And we have a PBR in the news again today.
1: This is amazing.
0: First, we had the
2: PBR soap.
0: No, well, before that, we had the case that would turn into the helmet of
3: Jason mask.
0: Yeah. Then we had the soap, and now we have this. It's PBR month.
2: 3 days in a row.
4: I can't remember a slogan for Pabst Blue Ribbon. The closest I can come is, what'll you have?
0: A Pabst Blue Ribbon beer.
2: Mm-hmm. Schaefer is the one beer to have when you're having more than one.
4: Right.
2: And it's Miller time.
4: Old time flavor that goes down easy. 33-1 highlighted that the beer used 33 brews to create one great final blend.
2: Never heard it.
4: Nope, never heard any of this. Hmm. I got the shakes.
5: Give me a Pabst. Remember that one?
2: I've got the shakes, give me a Pabst.
0: I don't remember that one.
5: That's cheap and easy, it'll get you there.
6: that's a good one.
4: I don't remember that one.
3: I know that they're getting into women's health with their new Pabst smear. You wouldn't even let me do it. He couldn't stand it.
5: All the drama and the pausing down. Perfect.
4: Yeah, I was trying to help with it. Uh-huh.
2: I thought you wanted us to do it with you.
3: Ah.
2: Ergo the pause.
3: Nope. I'd like to listen back at how long the pause was.
4: I would like to once again talk to Tom about the art of conversation. You don't have to fill up all the dead spaces.
2: I have been up since 1 o'clock this morning. Stop torturing me.
3: It's over. It's all
5: our stuff.
0: Yeah. Whoa.
5: Please. This was at a party right till 2 a.m.
4: Stink on ice. Didn't you hear Chrissy? Andy got her up and wanted to do.
5: Yeah, they wanted to do butt
4: stuff.
0: What?
5: That's what you said in the brain.
3: You did say that.
5: Why am I? Why are you kicking me?
4: She said no.
5: I just kicked me.
2: I don't have time to call my lawyer today. Stop. These are the O'Reilly.
4: You pee through that.
2: What the hell's going on? I am exhausted. I can't deal with this. These are the O'Reilly Auto Parts Studios. 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
9: Good Monday morning. I'm Jeff Rowland at the Shoals Insider News Desk. Here's what's trending this hour in Shoals area news. An early morning motorcycle crash has claimed the life of a Lauderdale County man. Lauderdale County Coroner Kim Jones has identified the deceased as 69-year-old Jerry Wayne Folks, who lived close to the crash site. The crash occurred at approximately 2 a.m. Sunday morning on Lauderdale County Road 14 near the Rainbow City community. Authorities say the Harley Davidson that Folks was operating left the roadway and struck a stop sign. State troopers continue to investigate the crash. The capital murder trial of Brian Lansing Martin begins this morning in Judge Mitch Hayes' courtroom. Hayes will give the jury their instructions when court convenes at 9 a.m. this morning. 46-year-old Martin is charged in the 2021 fatal shooting death of Sheffield Police Sergeant Nick Reisner. Martin is also charged in the shooting death of his former roommate, William Milbag Jr. Opening statements are set to begin this morning. You're up to date. That's what's trending this hour. It's Shoals Area News. I'm Jeff Rowland at the Shoals Insider News Desk, your news authority.
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4: Welcome back to the Bob and Tom Show. We're in the O'Reilly Auto Parts Studios. There's Christy Lee at the news desk.
0: Hi, that's not me throwing up.
4: There's Pat Godwin.
5: Hello.
4: Hey, Pat. There's Josh Arnold.
18: Hi there.
4: Hi. There's Ace Cosby.
19: Howdy.
4: Howdy do. Hello, Tom.
2: Hello, Chick McGee. Once again, the pop-up store is going to pop up tomorrow here in the Bob and Tom Show with some very cool new stuff. I'm very excited about it. Also, Steven Singer Jewelers. Steven has stepped up, and each week a $500 gift card is at stake as we get back to the Bob and Tom Show's Pigskin Picks with Chick McGee.
18: And if you're looking for something to watch, HBO Max, it's The Monsters of God.
0: Can't wait.
18: The underbelly of the reptile business, the smuggling of reptiles, the protected species that somehow ends up in zoos. There's money to be made, Tom. And the fish and game deputies try to,
2: We get stories all the time about smuggling birds, and we had the one this morning about smuggling giant hissing cockroaches.
18: That's part of it.
2: And exotic snakes. And
18: They put these lizards down their pants in a woman's pair of nylons and walk right through security. And they load up suitcases most often. They just load them up with, like, think of your suitcase, and now think of 150 turtles in there.
2: But is there air in there?
18: Well, yeah, it's not airtight, so you can breathe a little.
2: So you have a suitcase where they drill holes in it or something?
18: You think your suitcase is airtight, don't you?
2: I mean, relatively speaking, yeah.
18: I don't think so, Tom.
2: Hmm.
18: If I put you in a suitcase, you don't think you'd just suffocate right away?
2: Probably, yeah, pretty quickly, I think.
18: I don't think so.
2: I don't know.
3: Even coffins aren't airtight.
18: Right. Aren't you? Be glad about that when they bury you accidentally. You know, when I fake your death.
2: I mean, okay, wait a minute. How long can you breathe in a sealed coffin?
3: I don't know. I honestly don't know. But, I mean, obviously air gets in there.
2: I mean, Houdini famously was, didn't they?
18: In a trunk.
2: Yeah. I don't know, but it's a fair.
3: The rate of carbon dioxide to oxygen is what kills. I don't think there's ever a complete lack of oxygen.
2: But I don't think you'd last too long.
3: I wouldn't think you would.
18: Modern coffins and caskets are not truly airtight, even when they're marketed as protective or sealed units. Rubber gaskets. Protective metal gaskets feature a rubber channel or gasket that runs along the top edge of the body. And they can lock it down, but it's not airtight.
0: In a standard completely sealed coffin that Chick just mentioned, an average-sized adult who remains perfectly calm can breathe for about 5.5 hours before the air becomes unbreathable. However, if you
18: panic, or
0: struggle to escape, then you would rapidly exhaust the air, reducing survival time to just 1 to 2 hours.
3: Well, there's air, just not enough of what we need.
0: Yeah.
2: Okay. All right. Well, that's pleasant. How do we talk about, what is the show called you want me to watch, about lizards and
18: Monsters of God? Yeah.
2: Okay. I'll pass.
18: I don't know. I think it would freak you out.
2: Yeah, I'm freaked out just thinking about it. Okay. What do you got, Christy?
0: A California freeway descended into chaos following a cheese ball spill. KABC reports the accident caused about 120 containers of the snacks to tumble out of a truck and onto the 105 in Linwood.
18: I love cheese balls.
3: What are we talking, Utz? Planters?
0: I don't have
18: Planters are the workhorse of the industry.
0: I would
5: What's
0: think.
5: The best one, Josh? You have a...
3: Oh, boy. I'm not a huge cheese ball fan, but Planters in the... can was what I grew up with. Yep. My grandpa always
0: the
3: had
0: blue,
3: those.
0: Is it blue? A big blue can?
3: But, like, the Utz tubs aren't, I think those are considered good.
18: Hmm.
0: According to the California Highway Patrol, there were reports of drivers stopping cars to grab the tubs that hadn't broken open, so it might have been the Utz. Crews eventually got the area cleaned up and all main lines
2: Would
0: reopened
2: Would you stop on a freeway to pick up a free thing of Utz?
0: No.
3: No.
18: I might.
5: Pinch.
0: No.
18: Yeah. Because you see them, and then you go, oh, that does sound good. And you park your car.
2: Oh, there's a photograph. Yeah, there's a...
0: They are the containers. Those are Utz, yep.
3: Oh, boy. Yeah.
2: I love that TV show, This Is Utz.
3: It was good.
0: First season.
18: Is that right?
3: Yeah, a lot of crying.
0: Yeah. Yeah. I thought the fire killed him, but it didn't. Well, not right away. Well. An overturned semi carrying mac and cheese spilled powdered cheese mix onto a highway in Quebec.
18: Don't you have any good news today? God.
0: The incident occurred on Montreal's South Shore. Quebec provincial police told CTV News the driver was transported to the hospital with non-life-threatening injuries.
18: Quebec.
0: Quebec. That's how they say it in Canada.
18: Well,
2: they've renamed They renamed it America.
18: Don't do as I do.
2: Pat,
18: do as I do.
2: You got a song for
19: Let's do it.
18: Hey!
19: Order Mac, babe. With the cheese there.

0: way. Here's a sinkhole, don't you know? Where the cheese melted and rode it on down. But the sky's filled with that aroma and that crazy, kooky smell all over town. You know when a kid bites into his mac and cheese, oh, a big old smile starts to spread. A single box is around a buck, babe. A mom of six can keep her family fed. Oh, look out, mac and cheese is back. Zoom it up, wow.
1: Thank you very much.
2: You're a true craftsman.
1: Oh.
2: Thank you, Trey.
3: Zuba Zubwa?
0: Zuba Zubwa.
2: Okay.
4: We had mac and cheese for dinner last night.
0: Really?
4: Yep.
0: Original
4: I had
0: or
4: tuna
0: Annie's?
4: To my mac and cheese.
0: What?
1: You know tuna? What I swear by? Is
0: tuna.
1: The, mm-hmm. And this is not a commercial. The Bob Evans mac and cheese. Put that in the microwave.
4: That's a good one.
1: Oh, my God, it's good.
4: Well, the kind that I like, they're not making anymore. It was an Aldi product. So I have four more boxes left, and I don't know what we're going to do. It has the squeezed cheese in it. It's not like a powder.
0: Oh.
4: Oh, it's so good.
1: I've heard that's the only thing keeping your marriage together.
4: Yeah, the squeezed cheese. That's right.
0: I love the squeezed cheese.
5: The squeezed cheese.
0: It goes, I go.
1: I'm not kidding.
5: Oh, thank you very much. That was very nice, Pat.
4: It was very nice.
5: Coming up in the news, we have a heist that looks pretty much like it came right out of Hollywood.
0: Heist.
5: It's got kind of a sad ending, but it sure is cool.
1: How old is a guy when he realizes he's never going to be a part of a heist? He's never going to be in a van.
4: Do you want to be
2: I
4: a part of a heist?
2: I haven't given up hope yet.
0: I want to be the safe crack.
1: I think I would.
2: I'm looking for a second story, man. You in?
1: I'd rather be the getaway driver. I'd rather be that.
2: I can't
5: Ooh.
2: Let...
5: You're going to be a second...
2: I can't let Punchy Phillip go. He's already committed.
1: They call me a go-kart, Mozart of the go-kart.
0: Ooh. Punchy Phillip's 82 years old.
2: I know, but he's
0: last... He's blind in one eye.
2: Don't... Hey, do you want to be my second story, man?
1: You
0: I
1: know,
0: do.
1: No, Munchie Phillips,
4: I
1: he keeps saying this.
4: I thought the old guy was the safe cracker guy.
1: I can't hear the clicks.
4: Yeah, exactly.
1: He can't... You can't rely on him to break into a safe. He can't hear the clicks.
5: I would be remiss if I didn't say, well, if you're the second story man, you'll be winded by the time you get to the second story.
2: Oh, no, because my joke was I asked Chick if he wanted to be my second story man. But I know the reason you hired me was because I'm fat and you can make jokes. That's...
0: I love it.
4: God, you're not fat, Josh.
2: Well, that doesn't matter.
4: I know.
1: That doesn't
4: In
1: matter
4: his
1: at
4: mind,
1: all.
4: You are. Oh, we already established all that earlier, didn't we? Yeah.
2: Oh, it's got to be scary when mm-hmm. something that you rely on, a crutch of yours, all of a sudden is broken.
4: Right.
2: It's got to be a little
4: nerve wracking. Fall over on one side.
2: So I don't blame him for clutching at it the way he does.
1: No, it's he got, can't lose weight.
5: It's part of my
2: when part of your relevance completely goes down the drain.
0: Oh, and you have to
2: do
0: something new.
2: You have to do something.
5: It's part of my craft.
1: Yeah,
5: oh,
1: yeah.
5: Thanks for the song, Pat.
0: You're welcome.
5: We're going to come
1: Wait
5: right
1: back. Wait
5: a
1: minute. Back. Did you just repeat Josh's
5: yes,
1: show?
5: Yes, I did it on purpose.
1: Bastard.
5: These are the O'Reilly Auto Parts Studios. This is the Bob and Tom Show.
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1: Hey, welcome back to the Bob and Tom Show. We're in the O'Reilly Auto Parts Studios. Christy Lee at the news desk.
2: Hi.
1: Hi. Pat Godwin.
3: Hello.
1: As I live and breathe. There's Josh Arnold. There's Ace Conley.
3: Hello.
1: Hello, Tom.
4: I got a question, Josh.
3: Yes, please.
4: You, we had a news story this morning about the anniversary of the debut of Foghorn Leghorn.
3: Yes.
4: And you've told us many times that you portrayed, you were in the Foghorn Leghorn costume.
1: Not just in it. I mean, and he dancing was the star.
4: And I've always been to ask, was that show at Six Flags indoors or outdoors?
3: We had an indoor, indoors, and then we had a nightly outdoor show.
4: So it had to be really hot.
3: Yeah. Yeah, crazy hot.
4: In St. Louis in the summer.
3: Sure, yeah.
1: In the giant chicken outfit.
3: Yeah, I mean, it was already in hot in that, and then going outside was really, really hot.
4: I say, it's a stroke, son.
2: Did you have a little fan in there?
3: Just a bandana.
1: How did they clean that? Or freshen it up? Or
3: so they were cleaned once a week, but every night, like, you know, laundered just like any kind of clothing, but it was once every night we had to Lysol out the suit and the head, and so you would just spray it with Lysol and then actually wipe the Lysol off the surface.
1: Ugh. Wow.
4: So it smelled like Lysol?
3: And then we would put them in front of fans overnight because they were soaking wet.
1: Right, right.
3: And, and then when you came in, you would hope that they were dry the next day, and they weren't always dry the next day.
5: You've gotten to know a moist one?
3: Yeah, And especially the day after they were laundered, because they didn't dry them, they just washed them. So they were soaking wet and an extra about 60 pounds heavier.
1: I remember that from two-a-day football practice. The afternoon set, your pads in the afternoon were always soaking wet from that morning. You had to put them back on, Tom.
2: Did you ever have to get in it after someone?
3: They had to get in it after me.
2: Okay.
3: Yeah. I mean, it would be a day that would be the next day.
2: Oh, not the same day. Like it wasn't.
3: I don't think we had to do it the same day, right. No.
1: Hey, Tom, did you hear about the people that had to follow Josh into the Foghorn Leghorn?
2: Oh, jeez.
4: I'm not going to pick on
3: sweaty.
4: Him.
1: Every now and then, they'd find pizza crust in there. Okay.
3: This is you.
1: Wait a minute. Hold it. By God, you know, I see how you're making that. You're getting confused.
4: Did any of the other people? I always envision when I. Any of the other people? Who? What other costume guy takes off his head and smoking a cigarette backstage?
3: They had to get complete. The people who smoked had to get completely undressed.
1: Oh.
3: So what you wore essentially gym outfit underneath, you know, shorts, workout shorts, and a t-shirt, mm-hmm. and they would just step outside. The theater and do that. It was always kind of funny. Like, if you went up to a family, but hey, see that guy leaning against the wall smoking there? Yeah, that's Tasmanian Devil.
4: All right. Christy Lee is at the Bob and Tom news desk. What's going on over there?
2: Canadian authorities broke into a Vancouver art gallery to rescue what they thought was a person.
1: Uh oh.
2: Turned out to be a sculpture. According to Access Gallery, someone had reported seeing a person inside the building who appeared to be in distress. Firefighters forced entry into the gallery where they discovered that the person was actually an artwork. The gallery explained that the piece, Alyssa Pierre's untitled The Preparator, depicts an art preparator kneeling over a crate with their upper body disappearing inside it.
4: So, do we have a picture of this thing? You can see why.
2: Oh yeah, I could see.
4: Looks like it could be a dead body that is
2: in distress. Yes.
4: Looking into some kind of a box.
2: A view through the gallery's window shows the figure's legs peeking out from behind a wall, which apparently looked convincing enough, rather, to prompt the emergency phone call.
3: Sure. That's a piece of art.
2: Yeah, uh-huh. That would be called contemporary art, I believe.
3: Is that what you'd call it?
1: Uh-huh. I think it's exquisite.
4: It looks like a mannequin that's dressed with its head in a box.
3: I mean, it's idiotic. It's anyone can crap that out in 20 minutes.
5: It's a drunk guy at a wedding.
1: It's a drunk guy at a wedding.
3: Simply not art.
4: This is probably getting it a ton of publicity.
2: Yeah.
4: And
2: more people want to see it, I guess.
4: I mean, is it made of clay or of bronze, or is it just a mannequin that they put shoes and pants and a shirt on?
3: These are Goodwill items that somebody has pieced together and went, I'm an artist.
1: Yeah.
3: And there are people falling for it.
4: We often get the stories of the police.
2: You wouldn't put that in your foyer?
3: I wouldn't put that in my trash can.
4: Well, because usually we get the police when it's one of those blow-up dolls that is reported as a drowning victim or something horrible.
2: Yeah,
3: I can totally see why somebody called the police on that.
5: Yeah,
2: it does look
4: looks
2: real.
4: Like a human body.
2: Yeah,
4: yeah. Okay, well,
2: a truck loaded with more than 50,000 cans of Pabst Blue Ribbon beer has disappeared in Southern California.
3: I had nothing to do with it.
2: USA Today reports the shipment, weighing about 40,000 pounds and valued at roughly $45,000, was picked up for delivery August 17th, but never arrived at its intended destination, Tucson.
4: I got a question.
2: Uh-huh.
4: So they stole the whole truck, right?
2: Apparently,
4: They didn't just take the beer, so the truck's got to be worth a lot more than $45,000, I would think.
2: Hmm. Investigators search for the missing cargo said Pabst has turned to social media for help. They're offering a reward for information regarding the theft, and they've also set a countdown for the perpetrator to return the truck, no questions asked. Pabst added, quote, this is real and we are deadly serious. A company spokesperson told ABC News, we hope that whoever managed to steal our truck also knows the importance of keeping the beer cold. You don't want to skunk the beer, man.
1: I've always heard that,
2: Yeah, once a beer's cold, you're not supposed to let it get warm again, right?
4: So we have another heist story coming up, but this one, I can't understand if they took the truck.
2: Well, obviously, yes.
4: So it's obviously a refrigerated truck.
2: Yeah.
4: Do you have to leave it running?
1: I think there's a separate motor or something for the compressor. Probably.
4: I wonder how many days it can stay.
1: I don't know.
4: Stay going.
2: I don't know.
1: Not very long, I would think.
4: This would be Ocean's 0.08 would be the title of the movie. But this next one, this is a terrifying story. It has kind of a sad ending, but...
2: Thieves in Egypt stole over 200 pounds of chickens from a moving truck. Video recorded on a highway in Cairo shows two men transferring boxes from a truck onto a pickup vehicle while both were traveling at high speed. According to the ILK news agency, the truck driver did not realize the theft had taken place and only discovered afterwards that 230 pounds of goods were missing. Ministry of Interior arrested three suspects in connection with that robbery.
3: Oh, okay.
4: But during the arrest, did not go well. For the thieves. Mm-hmm. Yeah, but I mean, they're in a truck going real quick, and they're standing on the hood of the truck, unloading the truck in front of them. While it's moving.
2: Yeah.
3: Oh, no kidding.
2: Like in a movie.
3: Oh,
2: yeah.
3: No,
2: yeah.
1: He was climbing on the hood of the car.
4: Yeah.
3: It's like a Fast and the Furious type thing.
1: Yeah. Yeah.
2: Absolutely.
4: I mean, if these guys had fallen off, it would have killed them.
1: And those are chickens he's loading, right?
2: Yeah.
3: Yeah.
4: Not worth the risk.
2: No.
3: I don't get it.
4: It's crazy.
1: Well, Tom, it's all relative. You probably get used to riding on a hood like that.
4: I know beef prices have gone up, but.
3: Boy.
4: This is insane.
3: You think as soon as the truck driver realized his chickens had been stolen, he knew it was foul play?
4: Oh. Huh.
3: You guys think it was immediate or? It took a little while for him to.
4: Yeah.
1: Well, it was the ILK, so they probably got the gist of it, I would think.
4: Oh.
2: A Texas dad.
4: Wait, I didn't. Do you want to hear what happened at the end?
3: Yeah.
2: What happened at the end?
1: I was going to ask, but I thought you'd get mad.
2: I don't have it on my story. So.
4: Yeah, I know. I just
1: something troubling. You
2: so
1: said.
2: Apparently, you edited it at out.
4: Yeah, there were apparently six people involved when they went to arrest them. They killed three of them.
3: Oh, okay.
1: Yeah, it's hard to tell what you're saying with your laugh.
2: Yeah, well,
4: I mean, these guys were stealing chickens. I don't know what happened, but yeah,
3: maybe they resisted with guns or something. Yeah,
4: I guess there was a shootout, and. Again, just 200 pounds of chickens doesn't really seem worth it. I know, like I said, beef prices have gone up, but come on, not that dangerous.
1: You wouldn't pay top dollar for a good chicken breast, a good chicken thigh?
5: shootout at the Golden Corral. Am I right?
3: That's exactly
4: right. Oh, nice.
3: Yes.
4: Yeah, if you get a chance, watch the video. It's pretty scary.
2: A Texas father says he caught a DoorDash driver delivering food to his

0: home completely naked.
1: I'm a Dallas daddy.
0: Mr. Keontae Matlock told KRIV-TV that he was playing a video game inside when he and his daughter noticed that their food had been delivered. But when he checked his home security footage, he saw the driver dropping off his food wearing nothing at all.
2: That's disturbing.
0: Not even socks or shoes. That's what bothered him.
3: Wow.
0: Mr. Matlock said he did not keep his food from the delivery. DoorDash refunded the order and permanently banned the driver from their platform.
4: What, I was hot.
3: That is naked.
1: Texas.
3: You work for DoorDash in August in Texas.
5: Putting the dong in Ding Dong Dash. Why would the guy be naked?
0: I have no idea. Yeah. Well, like you said, it's Texas. It's hot.
1: Clothes are overrated.
5: So the question is, would you eat it?
0: He just...
2: I wouldn't.
5: No, he didn't.
0: No,
5: he didn't.
0: But I mean, I wouldn't.
2: No, I would suspect maybe something else could be awry.
3: Oh, you absolutely go ahead and eat it.
0: No.
3: Yes.
0: Because he had to have picked it up with clothes on, right? And then taken his clothes off when he got back in the car.
2: Yeah, you'd think they wouldn't let him in the restaurant.
0: Right. No shirt, no shoes, no DoorDash.
2: Like, this guy's so crazy, he may have drugged the food.
0: Yeah.
4: Exactly.
5: And you say that it was a guy and his son, is that what you said?
0: Daughter.
2: Oh, even worse.
0: Guy and his daughter.
3: Yeah. Daddy, I don't want to order from the Wiener Palace anymore. They bring the food all naked and everything. What's the name of the place?
4: Wiener Palace? The Wiener Palace.
3: Oh, by the way, the driver gave us the tip. And then the shaft.
4: He's still Wiener Palace.
3: Could we get a robot to deliver our food? They don't have bushy pubic hair. Hurry on down to the Wiener Palace.
0: The movie Moana has been renamed Oceana in Italy because of the name's association with a famous Italian porn star.
3: Oh.
0: According to Variety, the name Moana was synonymous with Moana Posey, Posey.
2: Are we sure it's Posey?
0: P-O-Z-Z-I.
4: Moana Posey.
0: P-O-Z-Z-I.
3: Sure there's not a U in there somewhere?
0: It's P-O-Z-Z-I, I'm going with Posey. She's a porn star TV personality who was a household name among adults in Italy.
3: Well,
0: even after her death in 1994.
3: P-O-Z-Z-I is Posey.
2: Oh, so she's like the Jenna Jameson.
0: Yeah.
2: Somehow became a household name.
0: An Italian marketing executive explained there are two very simple reasons for the title change. One is that if you type Moana and do a Google search in Italy, you risk coming up with porn videos. The other reason is that in an Italian focus group, did you say Posey?
3: Posey.
0: The porn star.
2: It might even be Potsy, the two Z's together.
0: In addition to that title of the film being changed, the main character was also renamed.
3: Sit on it, Potsy.
0: Vaiana in Italy.
2: So, that's what Moana's called?
0: Yeah,
2: Vaiana?
0: Vaiana.
5: Wow. You have to wonder how often that happens.
2: Yes. Well, foreign words
3: are different.
5: I went to see the movie Jaws in Paris, and it was, I think it was called Le Dente de la Mer.
2: Ah.
0: Something of the sea.
5: Teeth of the sea. Something like that.
0: Oh, I like that.
2: I know they had trouble.
4: You got this.
5: What film was that, Josh?
3: We're all behind you.
2: I feel like we have to come back to it. I can't break like that and then.
0: I can do a story.
5: I know that Snatch

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8: Hey, welcome back to the Bob and Tom Show. Christy Lee at the news desk.
9: Hello, Chick McGee.
8: Hey, there's Pat Godwin.
10: Hey, Chick.
8: Hey, Lo. There's Josh Arnold. There's Ace Cosby.
9: Hello. Josh left.
8: I'm Chick. Oh, he did leave. He had to get his blood drawn.
9: Right.
8: Hello, Tom.
11: Yeah.
9: Mm-hmm.
11: Good luck, Josh.
9: And don't faint.
11: We hasn't been able to have any water or
9: He could have water.
11: Food.
9: He couldn't have food.
11: Oh, okay. Okay. Get the blood drawn. Hope he gets a good...
9: Phlebotomist.
11: I was going to say...
8: Phlebotomist?
11: I was going to say philatelist. That's a stamp collector, isn't it? Yeah, phlebotomist. And phlebotomists, I've had a lot of experience with.
10: Ooh.
8: They vary.
11: Yes.
9: They do.
11: Yeah, some are good.
8: There's nothing worse than getting one that doesn't know what they're doing.
11: Can't find the vein. I'm sorry.
9: Speaking of can't find, a woman's prosthetic leg washed ashore 10 months after it was swept out to sea. Brenda Ogden lost her $2,700 custom-made titanium leg back in April. The 69-year-old told the BBC that a wave had knocked her off her feet and washed her leg away just before her first ever open water swim in Bridleton. Her prosthetic was finally found earlier this month by a fossil hunter by the name of Elizabeth Forbes, who spotted it while walking on the Holderness Coast.
8: Would you wear that while you're swimming?
11: That's what I'm wondering.
9: Well, if she didn't, she'd just go in circles.
0: Christy,
8: you're being silly.
9: Ms. Forbes shared the discovery on social media. So Ms. Ogden spotted it. The two met up, and now she has her leg back.
11: Was there stuff on it that made it float?
9: Ms. Ogden's leg was amputated after a car crash 5 years ago. She joined the swimming group as a way of challenging herself. It's titanium. Wouldn't that be light?
11: I don't know.
9: I think titanium is a very light metal, right?
0: I don't know.
11: Maybe there was other stuff attached to it, but
8: maybe she had like a another leg for swimming, another leg for running.
11: Oh, yeah, maybe.
9: Maybe
11: like she's a pirate. Arr! I got me sea leg.
8: Maybe she's a pirate.
11: I got me sea legs, you see.
8: I hadn't thought of that.
11: Sea legs. Yes. I had neither till you said she was a pirate.
8: She also had a new hairdo.
9: Really?
8: She called it her sea hair.
0: She's out on a hunt, right?
8: Uh-huh.
11: Maybe this is
8: hunt for the leg.
11: Maybe this is God's way of saying she should have just gotten a peg leg instead of an elaborate, you know, prosthetic limb. They're much nicer than back in the day, but pirates always had the peg leg.
9: Mm-hmm. Yeah, but they would sink, wouldn't they? Wouldn't that heavy wood leg make you sink?
11: No, float. The peg legs are going to float. They're made of wood.
8: How heavy?
0: You'd be upside down and drown, but you see.
11: Yeah, they see this little thing bobbing.
8: What the hell's wrong with you?
11: By the way, in terms of how stupid I am, and that's a very big warehouse of stuff, I honest to God thought that Ian Anderson from Jethro Tull had a peg leg.
8: He likes to stand on one foot and play.
11: When I first heard Jethro Tull, there wasn't a picture.
8: Dumb junk.
11: Just thought he had a peg leg. He doesn't.
8: Bungle.
11: He's been
8: in the jungle.
9: All right with me.
11: It starts and ends with Aqualung. Come on. That's great.
9: Japanese authorities are getting a little help moving a nearly 400-ton castle. 4,100 volunteers taking turns pulling Hirosaki Castle in northern Japan using 100-foot ropes.
8: Huh.
9: The castle has been placed on rails during renovations. Teams have already moved it about 7 feet. And hope to pull it a total of 16 feet by the end of today. Doesn't seem like very far.
11: Oh, it's gigantic and heavy.
9: Kensuke Hayasaka, head of the Parks and Green Spaces Division at Hirosaki City, told The Guardian over 8,000 people from around the world have applied to help move the building. Hayasaka said the building relocation method called Hakiya, the process of putting buildings on rollers rather than dismantling them for preservation purposes, is a technique that has existed in Japan since ancient times.
8: Really?
9: Mm-hmm.
11: That's cool.
9: You love when people do stuff like this. There it is.
11: Yeah. Look at this thing.
8: You love it when things are, like, houses are moved. I don't know why you do, but you really love it.
9: I kind of think it's cool when you move a
11: house.
9: Have
11: you ever seen them move one of the rockets at NASA? And because, I mean, they move them.
8: But they're on platforms that they're made for that.
11: Yeah, obviously. Right. But, I mean, it's amazing. They go, a couple of inches an hour.
8: Would that be your dream home if you could build it on a platform? You could move it wherever you wanted to go?
11: That'd be convenient.
9: They're called trailers.
11: Wouldn't it be convenient, though, to be able to move to a new neighborhood and not be with
8: What would cause you to want to move to a new neighborhood?
11: Oh, I don't know. I've got a great neighborhood now.
8: Oh, okay.
11: I've only had one where I really had to move because of...
9: Because of neighbors?
11: Yeah.
9: Really?
11: Yeah.
8: Oh, that was the... Was it? No, you were the lottery winners.
9: I had the lottery winners. They didn't make me move. They ended up...
8: Did you have something?
9: Running out of money.
11: No, I did live across the street from a lottery winner at one point.
8: That's what I thought.
11: The 15 cars in the driveway.
9: Yes.
11: Yeah. Everyone had ever met him, lived
9: yes.
11: there. Mm-hmm. No, but I had an issue with a guy, but yeah, moving a NASA rocket is amazing, and they once again we don't have the story, but that telescope had a successful launch.
9: Yeah, I have the story because I did it earlier. I can tell you about it. It's the Roman telescope. It launched successfully last night from the Kennedy Space Center, and
11: what are they calling it? I thought it was called
9: the Nancy Grace Roman, but they're just calling it the Roman telescope. That's
8: like the Hubble.
9: Yeah.
8: The Hubble's after a guy.
9: Yeah. And she was the first female astronomer at NASA. So the telescope will take 3 months to get in position 1 million miles from Earth. And we'll start sending pictures back, I believe, in the next year or two. It'll take a while. But once they get them out, it's going to be pretty amazing. Did you see the video from Mars that is out there?
8: Mm-hmm.
9: Wow. That's pretty incredible.
8: It's real creepy.
9: It's really creepy. You can't tell me something didn't live on Mars at one point.
0: Oh.
9: It is. Have you seen that, Tom?
11: No.
9: Oh, it's amazing.
8: I am pretty sure it was a race of giant insects.
9: You think?
8: What I'm going with.
9: All right.
11: Well, I'm just excited that this telescope, they say they're going to be able to, they estimate there'll be these hundreds of thousands of planets,
9: mm-hmm.
11: new ones that they're, mm-hmm. they're not aware of. Just they'll be able to actually see stuff they've never seen before.
8: See, but they stopped coming up with names for the planets. That's kind of disappointing.
11: Well, they can't.
8: Well, now they're all just UX-93 well, or
11: they
8: whatever.
11: Have to, they have to be.
9: Many
8: Why?
9: Of them.
8: Let's come up with more names.
11: Are there hundreds of thousands of names in the world?
8: Mercury, Mars, Venus, we did that.
9: Those were in our solar system.
8: What's stopping us now, man? Come on.
11: This says the $4.3 billion telescope will study dark matter, dark energy, and planets outside our solar system.
9: We won't be able to see anything. It's all dark.
8: Oh, boy. You're not going to be. Yeah, you start messing with dark matter, mm-hmm. then you got trouble.
11: The view is 100 times wider than that of the Hubble telescope. And it's headed for a place in outer space. This is what's cool to me. The place where it's going to be sort of parked is known as the Lagrange Point. So look for it. Wait a minute.
8: I wondered where it was there.
11: Ladies and gentlemen.
10: Rumors spread around.
11: Yes, sir.
10: In that Texas town. It's
11: a Texas town.
10: About the shack outside Lagrange.
11: Lagrange.
10: You know what I'm talking about.
11: That's been an interpreter.
10: If you wanna go.
8: That's what I've often said. Heard this song. If only there was a guy repeating the words. That would help. That would be really cool. Nice uh-oh. Uh-oh.
11: Okay. How can you not love that? Oh.
9: It's Pat. Early.
0: Early.
11: Okay, too
9: there
11: early.
9: There you go.
11: Okay.
9: A Talker Research poll shows the rise in UFO news coverage is increasing belief in aliens among Americans. The survey of 2,000 U.S. adults asked whether recent UFO news coverage has changed their opinion on the topic. Nearly 40% of respondents said they now believe more than they used to. Men were nearly twice as likely as women to say they'd be excited about the confirmation of alien life. Hmm. If governments were to announce alien life definitely exists, 45% of respondents feel society is actually prepared for it. We now, are not prepared
8: bring this,
9: for it.
8: Bring this way high.
11: Bring this up when Josh is back. This
9: All
11: is a,
9: right.
11: I think it's a fascinating survey. Now, you just said a few minutes ago that after seeing that stuff on Mars, you're convinced that there was someone there.
9: I think something was there at some point. It's pretty...
0: I'm looking right now. It's scary stuff.
9: Yeah.
8: A race of bat people. Also
9: okay. Maybe.
11: So we got your three types of aliens. You got your legal, illegal, and your outer space. Is that right?
8: Timely.
11: We don't need to build a wall. We need to build a dome.
8: What if they fall down on us?
11: Okay. These are the O'Reilly Auto Parts Studios. 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
17: Good Monday morning. I'm Jeff Rowland at the Shoals Insider News Desk. Here's what's trending this hour in Shoals area news. An early morning motorcycle crash has claimed the life of a Lauderdale County man. Lauderdale County Coroner Kim Jones has identified the deceased as 69-year-old Jerry Wayne Folks, who lived close to the crash site. The crash occurred at approximately 2 a.m. Sunday morning on Lauderdale County Road 14 near the Rainbow City community. Authorities say the Harley Davidson that Folks was operating left the roadway and struck the stop sign. State troopers continue to investigate the crash. The capital murder trial of Brian Lansing Martin begins this morning in Judge Mitch Hayes' courtroom. Hayes will give the jury their instructions when court convenes at 9 a.m. this morning. 46-year-old Martin is charged in the 2021 fatal shooting death of Sheffield Police Sergeant Nick Reisner. Martin is also charged in the shooting death of his former roommate, William Milbag Jr. Opening statements are set to begin this morning. You're up to date. That's what's trending this hour. In Shoals Area News, I'm Jeff Rowland at the Shoals Insider News Desk, your news authority.
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7: Well, the hot weather continues out there. No significant rain in sight. And this will likely last the next 10 to 14 days. Beyond that, though, there are signs of that false fall for a few days before we warm back up. So we're hoping it comes in on schedule this time. Again, no significant chance of rain. The worst part of the week will be the heat, and it'll be strongest Wednesday through Friday, and that may continue into Labor Day weekend. I'm WAFF 48 First Alert Chief Meteorologist Brad Travis with your forecast.
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8: Well, the hot weather continues out there. No significant rain in sight. And this will likely last the next 10 to 14 days. Beyond that, though, there are signs of that false fall for a few days before we warm back up. So we're hoping it comes in on schedule this time. Again, no significant chance of rain. The worst part of the week will be the heat, and it'll be strongest Wednesday through Friday, and that may continue into Labor Day weekend. I'm WAFF 48 First Alert Chief Meteorologist Brad Travis with your forecast.
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6: Afternoon highs today, low to mid-90s, mid to upper 90s later in the week. So this week's all about the heat, and the heat index will be quite close to 105 some days. So stay hydrated out there. Our temperatures at night will get a little bit warmer each and every night, especially in the inner cities, probably closer to the mid-70s in the inner cities and the low 70s on the outskirts of town. This pattern is probably going to stick around at least 10, maybe 14 days. I'm WAFF 48 First Alert Chief Meteorologist Brad Travis with your forecast.
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1: 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They had a dishwasher detergent 12 times tougher than baked on messes. 12 times. I'm going, what's the metric for measuring that? Well, there were 11 failed versions. It got me thinking. You know, Vicks Formula 44D. Was there 43 failed versions of that? And then ABC, Heinz 57, 56 failed. That's why I like A1 steak sauce. They got it right the first time.
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5: Afternoon highs today, low to mid-90s, mid to upper 90s later in the week. So this week's all about the heat, and the heat index will be quite close to 105 some days. So stay hydrated out there. Our temperatures at night will get a little bit warmer each and every night, especially in the inner cities, probably closer to the mid-70s in the inner cities and the low 70s on the outskirts of town. This pattern is probably going to stick around at least 10, maybe 14 days. I'm WAFF 48 First Alert Chief Meteorologist Brad Travis with your forecast.
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9: Afternoon highs today, low to mid-90s, mid to upper 90s later in the week. So this week's all about the heat. And the heat index will be quite close to 105 some days, so stay hydrated out there. Our temperatures at night will get a little bit warmer each and every night, especially in the inner cities, probably closer to the mid-70s in the inner cities and the low 70s on the outskirts of town. This pattern is probably going to stick around at least 10, maybe 14 days. I'm WAFF 48 First Alert Chief Meteorologist Brad Travis with your forecast.
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4: Did you know how many albums Van Halen recorded with original lead singer David Lee Roth before he left in 1985?
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4: 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And that all adds up to 6.
5: Oh my God.
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Rockin' 055, the big dog Neil Young, rocking in the shoals on this Monday, final day of August. Yeah, welcome to September, and it's going to be a hot start to September. Rush, Foreigner on the way, Aerosmith right now on the big dog.

Capital 5-5, the big dog. There is Rush out there on their 50-something tour. If you've seen any of the video online, looks like the guys are having a lot of fun out there. Feels like the first time for them. It's Foreigner on the big dog.

0: Rock 105.5, Big Dog, Bob and Tom in the morning, Shoals Best Rock All Day Long Journey on their farewell tour. And once again, Jonathan Cain, keyboard player, kind of hinting around that you never know who's going to show up at one of their shows, kind of hinting that Steve Perry could show up at their show at the their hometown San Francisco show later in November. But Steve Perry earlier this year said that he wasn't considering it at all, so I guess we'll see. We'll check in with the weather as we begin September on this last day of August, and this first week of September is going to be a hot one. Bon Jovi on the way next.
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3: 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The Grand Marshal for the parade this year, Spuds McKenzie.
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6: Now the latest from the WAFF 48 First Alert weather team.
7: Afternoon highs today, low to mid-90s, mid to upper 90s later in the week. So this week's all about the heat, and the heat index will be quite close to 105 some days. So stay hydrated out there. Our temperatures at night will get a little bit warmer each and every night, especially in the inner cities, probably closer to the mid-70s in the inner cities and the low 70s on the outskirts of town. This pattern is probably going to stick around at least 10, maybe 14 days. I'm WAFF 48 First Alert Chief Meteorologist Brad Travis with your forecast.
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6: 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Yeah. The Big Dog.

Capital 5-5. The big dog there is Bush. Hey there, I'm TC, digging deep in the big dog library with some Led Zeppelin, digging out the Led Zeppelin 2 album. This is Thank You, Led Zeppelin, digging deep on the big dog.

0: Rock 105.5, the big dog, Bob and Tom in the morning, Shoals Bass Rock all day long with the Doors, Roadhouse Blues, TC just before 4 on this last day of August. Sure, you've heard about Days of Thunder 2. Yeah, Tom Cruise, you know, had a big hit with Top Gun, doing the sequel after all these years. And he's going to do it with Days of Thunder. And Anne Hathaway is now joining the cast. She'll play a race car team owner and engineer. And by the way, there's a movie in the works about the founding of Hooters. The director says it's not at all what people will be expecting. And he also says it's mostly true. Another long set of nonstop rock on the way. Donut Day here on the Big Dog. Going to give away a dozen donuts from Muscle Shoals Donuts, where they cook them up fresh every day on Wilson Dam Road. 4:30, we'll do It's All Your Fault. Random caller will pick out random songs. Two songs by request. We'll do that at 4:30 and give away the Muscle Shoals Donuts at 4:30. Another long set of nonstop rock. Tom Petty kicks it off next.
1: It's a whole new week in Ellis' Attic, and this week I'm roaming around Italy with my buddies Johnny and Joe. Check out The Attic tonight for Nonstop Madness. Hey, Caleb, on a very strange role I played in a horror movie. Then for You Gotta Love the 80s, it's Bruce Springsteen. I've also got your favorites like Freaky Facts, Hey Stupid, and a ton of rock trivia on all the legends you can't get enough of. Fill your bathtub with tiramisu, and let's have a blast tonight on Alice's Attic.
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Rock 105.5, the Big Dog Stone, Temple Pilots, and Scott Weiland's 2009 live album that was a limited release on vinyl for Record Store Day back in 2009 will be hitting the CD and streaming platforms for the first time in October. Bachman Turner Overdrive on the way. The Eagles right now on the Big Dog.

Rockwell 5-5, the Big Dog Donut Day here on the Big Dog. 4:30, we'll do It's All Your Fault, random caller picking out random songs, and a dozen donuts from Muscle Shoals Donuts at 4:30. Def Leppard right now on the Big Dog.

0: Rock 105.5, the big dog, Bob and Tom in the morning. Shoals, best rock all day long. Hey there, I'm TC. Def Leppard, Photograph, Bachman Turner Overdrive before that. Of course, Def Leppard out on the road pretty consistently. Bachman Turner Overdrive, Randy Bachman. He teamed up with his old bandmate, Burton Cummings, for a Guess Who tour this year. Next year, BTO will be hitting the road. Coming up at 4:30, we're going to do It's All Your Fault. That's where I'm going to get a random caller. They get to pick out two random songs. They're two songs by request. And a dozen donuts from Muscle Shoals Donuts on Wilson Dam Road will be up for grabs as well. We'll do that at 4:30. It's All Your Fault. Muscle Shoals Donuts on the way. Blondie will kick things off next.
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7: Afternoon highs today, low to mid-90s, mid to upper 90s later in the week. So this week's all about the heat, and the heat index will be quite close to 105 some days. So stay hydrated out there. Our temperatures at night will get a little bit warmer each and every night, especially in the inner cities, probably closer to the mid-70s in the inner cities and the low 70s on the outskirts of town. This pattern is probably going to stick around at least 10, maybe 14 days. I'm WAFF 48 First Alert Chief Meteorologist Brad Travis with your forecast.
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Capital 55, the big dog, Blondie. Hey there, I'm TC. All righty, clearing out these phone lines. Let's get random caller 5 right now for It's All Your Fault. 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

0: 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And do you know what could happen to our ratings in the time it takes to play two songs? We're about to find out. 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
2: Hey, man.
1: Hey there. Who is this?
2: This is Kevin.
1: Kevin, what's going on today, brother?
2: Just coming in from work.
1: Coming in from work, cooling off a little bit after the big work day.
2: That's, yeah, trying to.
1: Trying to. Two songs by request. What would you like to hear today, Kevin?
2: Let's hear two from AC/DC, two from Bon Scott.
1: Two Bon Scott era AC/DC? Yes, we'll do that. And how about a dozen donuts to Muscle Shoals Donuts over there?
2: That sounds good, TC.

Rock 105.5, the big dog, Kevin of Green Hill. It's all your fault for those two right there. AC/DC, Problem Child, and If You Want Blood, You Got It. And Kevin, you've got the dozen donuts from Muscle Shoals Donuts, where they cook them up fresh every day over there on Wilson Dam Road. We'll do it again on Wednesday. Give away another dozen donuts from Muscle Shoals Donuts. Robert Palmer on the big dog.

0: It's a whole new week in Alice's Attic, and this week I'm roaming around Italy with my buddies Johnny and Joe. Check out the attic tonight for Nonstop Madness, a tale about a very strange role I played in a horror movie. Then for You Gotta Love the 80s, it's Bruce Springsteen. I've also got your favorites like Freaky Facts, Hey Stupid, and a ton of rock trivia on all the legends you can't get enough of. Fill your bathtub with tiramisu, and let's have a blast tonight on Alice's Attic.
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95.5, the big dog, is WVNA-FM, Muscle Shoals, Alabama. Bob and Tom in the morning, the Shoals' best rock all day. 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

Rocket 05.5, the big dog with the offspring. TC here, Rod Stewart, AC/DC's on the way. Bob and Tom Rewind in a moment, but first here, CCR on the big dog.

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1: Oh, man.
2: Oh.
1: Hey, Bob, you okay?
2: Why do you ask, Tom?
1: Well, I noticed you're scratching your crotch and kind of clutching your chest.
2: Yeah, well, I have jock itch and a really bad case of indigestion.
1: Have you taken anything for it?
2: That's just it, Tom. I don't know what to take.
1: Here, try one of these.
2: Okay, you're the doctor, but what is it?
1: It's the only medicine you can take that relieves both painful indigestion and pesky jock itch at the same time.
2: What's it called?
1: Bob, it's from the people who make Tums. It's called Scrotums.
2: Huh?
3: Tom's right, Bob. 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
1: Hey, feeling better, Bob?
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1: Let me buy you a beer.
2: Great.
1: And how about some nuts?
2: Thanks.
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2: Rightio.
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0: Rock 105.5, the big dog, Shoals Best Rock Nonstop with Rod Stewart with the Faces. I'm Losing You from Rod's third solo album, Every Picture Tells a Story. And a pretty interesting time for Rod Stewart as he was living a double life in the music industry, signed as a solo artist, Mercury Records, but he was also the lead singer of the Faces, who were signed to Warner Brother Records. And because of red tape and lawyers and contracts, the Faces were legally forbidden from appearing as a band on Rod's solo records, and to bypass the red tape, Rod would just bring them in the studio anyway, you know, and they wouldn't be credited. But when the song was going to be released as a single, it was going to be a Rod Stewart solo single, but as you might imagine, the rest of the band was a little miffed at that. So they cleverly credited it to Rod Stewart with the Faces. We'll check in with the weather. Another long set of nonstop rock on the way. Zeppelin will kick things off next.
1: 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Hey, this is Tom. 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
6: Now the latest from the WAFF 48 First Alert weather team.
7: Into the evening hours, it's going to take a while to cool down. Our temperatures are going to be right around 90 to 95 in the afternoon. The evening, still low 90s, but about an hour after sunset, we'll get back into those mid-80s. But again, it will be a slow cool down each and every night. We don't have any significant chance of rain in the forecast. Make sure you're staying hydrated as the heat gets worse as the week carries on. Welcome to September. I'm WAFF 48 First Alert Chief Meteorologist Brad Travis with your forecast.
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Rock 105.5, the big dog there is D.O. Hey there, I'm T.C. as we dig deep in the Big Dog Library with Kiss and their follow-up to their huge breakthrough live album, Alive, 1976 Destroyer. This is the closing track, Do You Love Me? Kiss on the Big Dog.

0: Rock 105.5. Big Dog Shoals Best Rock Nonstop Candlebox just before 6. Another long set of nonstop rock on the way. We got Skid Row coming up and some Twisted Sister on the way. Former Skid Row frontman Sebastian Bach officially stepped in as the new lead singer of Twisted Sister. Matter of fact, back on Friday, the highly anticipated live debut with the band back on Friday in New Jersey. Dee Snider from Twisted Sister had to permanently retire from live performing, and Sebastian Bach stepping in. You can find clips online of that live debut from back on Friday. Skid Row and Twisted Sister both on the way. Foreigner kick off another long set of nonstop rock next.
1: It's a whole new week in Alice's Attic, and this week I'm roaming around Italy with my buddies Johnny and Joe. Check out the attic tonight for Nonstop Madness, a tale about a very strange role I played in a horror movie. Then for You Gotta Love the 80s, it's Bruce Springsteen. I've also got your favorites like Freaky Facts, Hey Stupid, and a ton of rock trivia on all the legends you can't get enough of. Fill your bathtub with tiramisu, and let's have a blast tonight on Alice's Attic.
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1: 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Everything that rocks.

Rock It'll Fight Fi, the Big Dog Twisted Sister. I want to rock. Well, you found the right spot. Nonstop rock. Alice's Attic up here after 7. Pink Floyd right now on the Big Dog.

0: Rock 105.5, the big dog, Shoals Best Rock Nonstop, taking a shot in the dark with Ozzy. Hey there, I'm TC on this final day of August. Yeah, and September coming in pretty hot. We're going to have heat index values up around 100 or so the first week of September. I guess people are getting thirsty out there. Did you hear about this massive truck packed with 40,000 pounds of Pabst Blue Ribbon and Old Milwaukee beer was stolen from a Montclair, California distribution center? Pabst is now offering a reward, saying they'll pay the cash equivalent of half the beer's value if the shipment is safely returned. Apparently, the thief simply showed up and pretended to be the driver and drove off with 1,600 cases of beer. And oddly enough, just an hour before the PBR heist, a $45,000 beer shipment meant for Arizona was also picked up by fake drivers and vanished. Pabst Blue Ribbon and Old Milwaukee. I mean, maybe you like those beers, right? But if I'm facing jail time or risking jail time, it's not going to be for a Pabst. It's, you know, it's going to have to be like Modelo or Yingling or something. Another long set of Nonstop Rock on the way. Aerosmith will kick it off next.
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6: Now the latest from the WAFF 48 First Alert weather team.
7: Into the evening hours, it's going to take a while to cool down. Our temperatures are going to be right around 90 to 95 in the afternoon. The evening, still low 90s, but about an hour after sunset, we'll get back into those mid-80s. But again, it will be a slow cool down each and every night. We don't have any significant chance of rain in the forecast. Make sure you're staying hydrated as the heat gets worse as the week carries on. Welcome to September. I'm WAFF 48 First Alert Chief Meteorologist Brad Travis with your forecast.
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0: Capital 5-5, the big dog, Bob and Tom in the morning, Shoals Bass Rock all day, Alice's Attic at night. That's Van Halen wrapping things up for me, TC. Yep, Alice's Attic up here after 7 o'clock. Bob and Tom show bright and early tomorrow morning. I'll see you back around about 3. Have yourself a good one. Stay safe out there. Stay cool. Be kind to one another, and I'll talk to you later.
1: 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Check out the attic tonight for Nonstop Madness, a tale about a very strange role I played in a horror movie. Then for You Gotta Love the 80s, it's Bruce Springsteen. I've also got your favorites like Freaky Facts, Hey Stupid, and a ton of rock trivia on all the legends you can't get enough of. 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
2: 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So sit back and immerse yourself in a Monday edition of Alice's Attic with